0: October is a hurricane number two. Yeah, that's why he doesn't come up on 3011. So after I yell and scream and tell him why.
1: Money on Steve Gorman Rocks from Pink Floyd. They say your health is your wealth. Your emotional health is just as important as your physical health. And there's a new theory floating around. It's called the seven friends theory. It says people should have seven friends for a really emotionally healthy life. One is a friend you've known since childhood. Two is a friend who makes you laugh even when times get tough. Three is a friend you can talk to or not for years, but you always pick it right up as if no time has passed. Four is a friend you can say anything at all to without judgment. Five is a friend who feels like a brother or sister. Six is a friend you cannot imagine living without. And seven is a friend who will always listen to your relationship problems. I have like four friends, but they cover all of those. I don't need seven different people to do the work of three or four people, do I? I mean, I have a lot of buddies. I got a lot of acquaintances. But friends? Seven? 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

0: It's time for Questionable Wisdom on Steve Gorman Rocks. Here's April Rose with tonight's question.
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2: All right.
1: Alan says he's recently packed on a ton of weight and now his wife's insisting he loses 25 pounds. Now, Alan says he doesn't care to lose the weight and he thinks his wife is crossing the line. Steve, what do you think?
2: Yeah, insisting is the word that jumps out to me. Suggesting he lose some weight. If you suggest it, you can always couch it with, I'm just concerned about your health, your long-term well-being. And if he needs to lose 25 pounds, she's about 20 pounds late on mentioning, hey, you're putting on a few.
1: Ooh, that's true.
2: Now, if Alan's comfortable with the weight he's at, then his wife's just going to have to learn how to probably deal with that. I mean, you can't look at someone and say, I insist you lose 25 pounds, or what? What if I say no? And if she says, well, then I don't want to be with you anymore, well, then trust me, it ain't the weight she's got a problem with.
1: Right. I get the health thing because there's so many conditions that can make you hold on to weight. But here's the thing is I'm concerned because women, and I don't want to speak for all women, but usually we don't care as much if a guy is getting heavier or kind of how they look as much, I would say, as guys do about women. So if a woman is saying this, it's very serious to her.
2: Yeah, and to your point, you don't know what people are carrying around genetically. Like for me, I struggle to lose weight. I have this thing where I'm like, I'm just going to eat Mexican food and drink beer. And by God, I think I can lose weight doing that. And so far, it hasn't worked. So we've all got crosses to bear.
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0: 250 years, a whole lot of history, and one loud, unapologetic soundtrack. From garage bands to guitar gods, America built a musical legacy that refuses to get quiet. So this year, as the country hits the big 250, we're celebrating the spirit, the grit, and the volume that made it all possible. Turn it up, Memphis. 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

0: 250 years, a whole lot of history, and one loud, unapologetic soundtrack. From garage bands to guitar gods, America built a musical legacy that refuses to get quiet. So this year, as the country hits the big 250, we're celebrating the spirit, the grit, and the volume that made it all possible. Turn it up, Memphis. Here's to 250 years of the USA and to many more years of rock on 98.1 The Max. Hey! 250 years, a whole lot of history, and one loud, unapologetic soundtrack. From garage bands to guitar gods, America built a musical legacy that refuses to get quiet. So this year, as the country hits the big 250, we're celebrating the spirit, the grit, and the volume that made it all possible. Turn it up, Memphis. 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Hey!
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0: Danny and I were talking about the slow child sign that you'll see in neighborhoods, the little green plastic sign.
1: Yes.
0: The little guy with the hat on it. I said it was a turtle, and that blew her mind.
1: I never looked at it as a turtle, and I was like, you're right. It's a turtle. And then, since summer started yesterday, I saw 17 million of them.
0: Right.
1: And I had to do the cheerleading carpool, you know. Uh-huh. So I have a carload of kids, and anything that comes out of my mouth embarrasses thing one. So I was like, let's talk about this green turtle. So as we approached one of the 17 million, I said, hey, kids, did y'all ever realize that this green sign that says slow down was a turtle? And they said, no. I said, yeah, look at it. It's not a turtle. We all came to the conclusion in the car, it is not a turtle. Once you told me it was a turtle, I believed you.
0: You can't unsee it.
1: You can't unsee it. It's green. It's got this back on him. Mm-hmm. You know, he looks like a turtle. Until we stopped and looked, and the only turtle thing about him is he's green.
0: I'm still going with turtle. The curved back is a turtle back. His head looks like a turtle head. I mean, he looks like that TV show Turtle with the hat on.
1: Oh, Franklin?
0: Yeah, Franklin.
1: Franklin.
0: Yeah, he looks like Franklin.
1: Franklin looks like Caillou as a turtle.
0: I tell you what, if they made those signs out of Caillou, they'd get run over everywhere they go. Because everybody'd be like, oh, there's Caillou. I'm running his ass down.
1: Okay, I you're right. Yes, we would. Because everyone hates that whiny little bitch. I got to say, though, I bought into it being a turtle. Because in my brain, I was like, you're right. Until I just... It's not a turtle.
0: I like it being a turtle.
1: It makes sense. Slow down. Your brain goes straight turtle. To that. It's not a rabbit. It's a turtle.
0: It's a turtle with a hat on. Like, you can't have a cheetah out there telling you to slow down.
1: It's not a turtle.
0: And if you think that's a boy, that's the most humpback little fella.
1: Making fun of us scoliosis people?
0: I mean, yeah. I mean, he is in a bad way. I guess you got to slow down for the scoliosis kids.
1: It's like when it says deaf child. I'm like, do I honk louder? I don't know what to do here. Why? I don't know what you're telling me.
0: You're supposed to hang a flag out the window.
1: I don't know. And I'm serious.
0: Start flashing your headlights.
1: Okay, thanks. I was like, straight A student? I mean, I don't know. What are we doing here? It does kind of have a round back, doesn't it?
0: He does. He's got. That's what makes me think it's
1: because
0: a turtle.
1: Because he's leaning over to put his flag out and say, slow down.
0: Slow down. Don't run over children.
1: I'm on the fence on this. I like that it was a turtle, but I need a little more turtleness. Like, I need, like, you could be painting, like, the Sistine Chapel, and I'd be like, there's a turtle, Teenage Mutant Ninja Turtle.
0: Mm-hmm. Yeah, make it look like a Ninja Turtle. Put a little bandana on, a little blindfold on it.
1: Yeah.
0: A little wooden mask, whatever you call that thing. And apparently you can get them everywhere. People are texting in links to buy that thing.
1: I don't need it. I don't want it. Trust me, there are plenty in my neighborhood already.
0: All right, somebody texted in. Green, no mouth, no nose, no ears, no fingers, has a red reflector on its butt. Definitely not a child. Maybe an alien.
1: Oh, we could go alien here.
0: It could be an alien.
1: I mean,
0: eyes aren't big enough to be an alien.
1: Is the thing a turtle or not? Like, can we call the manufacturer?
0: I would go with turtle. Adam said it's not turtly enough for the turtle club. Turtle. No, okay, somebody Googled it and sent in a picture of the Google. They Googled, is the slow shut children sign a turtle? And AI said, no, the widely seen bright green road sign is officially a stick figure of a child, not a turtle. Jamie just ruins everything.
1: Jamie ruins everything. So. It's not turtly enough to be in the turtle club. I'm with, okay, you said Adam. Okay. Those slow children, that's always.
0: I know. It's like the slow children are playing. I get it, Jonathan. Jonathan texted that in.
1: Slow children at play. Now I can't unsee that. Are you kidding me? Oh, that is great. Be careful. We got the slow children out today.
0: If you love burgers, you'll love our sweet deal of the week.
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11: Making sure your kids get enough sleep. It's one of the most important things you can do for them as a parent, and yet it's often overlooked. Not only does sleep in the early years set the stage for mental and physical health, it also creates the foundation for how one sleeps later in life. That's according to the National Sleep Foundation. Now, that organization recommends 14 to 17 hours a night for newborns, 12 to 15 for infants, 11 to 14 for toddlers, 10 to 13 for preschoolers, and 9 to 11 for school-aged children. When it's age appropriate, start by talking to your kids about why sleep is important. 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Don't underestimate the importance of a routine. You can even narrate what you're doing step by step to help them along the way. I'm Dr. Sanjay Gupta, helping you live a better life.
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0: And we are playing Finish the Lyric, where Danny and I will give each other lyrics, and the other one will finish them, hopefully.
1: Corey hates this game.
0: Absolutely. This game makes me a nervous wreck. And I know I'm going to get it wrong. I feel like I'm not very good at song lyrics, so.
1: Here we go. I'm through with standing in line to clubs I'll never get in. It's like the bottom of the ninth, and I'm never going to win.
0: This life has turned out. I feel like there's something right before the.
1: No, you're good.
0: This life has turned out not quite what I've wanted it to be or something.
1: Close enough.
0: All right.
1: This life hasn't turned out quite the way I want it to be.
0: Okay. I'm through.

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1: Quesadilla.
2: Quesadilla.
3: I never meant to cause you any sorrow.
4: I never meant to cause you any pain.
1: There it is.
4: Oh, really?
3: I mean, that's the next lyric, yeah. I was going to go for the next one, though.
4: I know. That's why I'm like, thank I never. If you just jump in quick enough, then you win.
3: Right, there we go.
4: Oh, wait, I never meant to cause you any sorrow.
3: I never meant to cause you any pain.
4: Living in the purple rain. Purple rain. I know that's not it. I never

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0: One time to see you laughing.

0: are my fire. The one desire.
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0: Believe me when I say.
1: Sing it a little bit for me. My emails are just blowing up.
0: You
1: sorry.
0: You are my fire. The one.

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1: Well, back to Slow Children at Play.
0: Okay.
1: Pop songs are so easy in the hooks and you can understand them. I think that's why we know the lyrics better. I mean, I listen to Led Zeppelin 100 million times more than I listen to Backstreet Boys.
0: Right.
1: But I know those lyrics better than I know them because mm-hmm. they're like...
0: They're catchy. They're real clear.
1: Yes. Yeah, I'm with you. Yeah. Okay.
0: I get it.
1: So I just don't want you to make fun of me because I know Backstreet Boys. I'm cool. I know Black Sabbath and Def Leppard. 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
0: I'm blank. 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Find out what it means to me.
1: Take care, TCB.
0: Oh, okay. Yeah, I missed that one.

0: not think about her funeral on tour. The farewell tour.
1: Right.
0: How many outfits? It's like 13 different dresses.
1: Yeah. All right. I got chills.
0: They're multiplying.
1: They're multiplying.
0: And I'm losing control because the power you're supplying, it's electrifying.
1: Man, you nailed that one. Nailed it.

0: shape up.
1: From the Mitch Wright Plumbing, Heating, and Air Traffic Desk.
2: You have the all clear, even on the secondary roadways. We have some minor wrecks there, but nothing really is going to slow you down as far as any delays on the interstates. Really non-existent. I'm Hollywood Hendricks with your total traffic.
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8: If you are struggling with substance abuse, alcohol, pills, whatever it may be, first of all, it's nothing to be ashamed of. We know addiction is a brain disease, and we also know getting into recovery can be tough. Also, in case this helps, I want to tell you about a new study out of Harvard School of Public Health, which found that spiritual belief, the idea of a steady religious practice, had a protective effect from addiction. Experts we talked to told us there were probably a few reasons why this might be the case. Number one, excessive drug and alcohol use would not be the norm in a religious community, and people want to fit in. Two, a belief in a higher power provides people with hope and solace, great foils for addiction. And three, and I think there's some merit to this, regular attendance in a faith community also provides connection. Just like in AA, camaraderie and social support is often what you need. I'm Dr. Sanjay Gupta, helping you live a better life.

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1: I got a gift yesterday, Danny. I'm proud to say if you have been to the 98.1 The Max Facebook page, you probably saw it because I had to post it. My son's friend came over yesterday and had a black plastic bag.
2: And like a garbage bag?
1: Like you get from a convenience store.
2: Gotcha, okay.
1: And he said, "Hey, I got kind of a strange gift for you." And I said, "Okay, great." Now, this is the guy that gave me a gallon of cherry peppers at one time. And so...
2: So you're assuming maybe it's...
1: Something food? Edible, you know. Yeah. I don't know. He works in the restaurant business, so... So he hands me this jar with a raccoon liver in it.
2: That's raccoon liver?
1: That is a raccoon liver.
2: Let me look at that.
1: And it is in a, not a mason jar, it's a jar with the lever top.
2: I don't really want to touch it, though.
1: I mean, the liver's on the inside of the jar, so you're good.
2: But it's still freaking me out.
1: And it has been a conversation piece since the moment it came up. My wife was inside cooking dinner, and she came outside. That thing is sitting on the table. She opens the door, stops dead in her tracks, and says, "What the hell is that?" I said, "It's a gift."
2: It almost looks like a brown paper, like, sack. Wet. Oh, no, it doesn't. It looks like... It looks like a brown heart.
1: Mm-hmm. That's what I thought it was at first, was a heart. But he said it was a raccoon liver he got at an antique store in Midtown.
2: Who's selling... I thought this was a thing that you went to New Orleans and you got, like... stabbed in the alley and they took your...
1: Right, or you bought it at the voodoo shop.
2: Right, okay, hold on. Is this colored like what it really is? Because if this is a raccoon liver that doesn't drink, I'd like to know what our liver looks like.
1: I believe that to be her formaldehyde that it's in. Or whatever you keep that stuff in. Somebody says some other chemical, but I can't remember.
2: Why do you have a raccoon liver?
1: What?
2: Yeah, it's moving.
1: Who said, let's jar that up? And then the antique store, they're like, "Oh yeah, we can sell that for $8 easy." And apparently they did.
2: What are you going to do with that thing?
1: I don't know. I don't know. I am going to, I guess, just have it in a jar. It's the best I got.
2: Well, is it any different than my alpaca testicles I have right here? Those are pretty.
1: Those are nuts.
2: They're nuts.
1: And they're huge, too.
2: They're alpaca testicles. And I have them in a... Yours is in a decorative jar kind of thing. Mine's like what you pee in a cup when
1: right,
2: you go...
1: Yours is like in a pill bottle.
2: Yeah, when you go take a physical. And they're like, write your name on this. And like, with the pee or not the pee?
1: All right, weirdest things in jars. 901-203-9898. What you got in a jar?
2: I got jar in a jar.
1: You do? You have a jar of Jarman, don't you?
2: I do, at home. It's kind of odd, isn't it? Or no?
1: I don't think it's that odd. It's not as odd as a liver or a pair of testicles.
2: That's the thing you don't know, is I had both of Jarman's liver and testicles already in a jar before he died.
1: That's not Jarman's liver, I promise you.

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1: I am addicted to pooping on the floor.
0: And Country Corey.
2: You got to see it to believe it.
0: On 98.1 The Max.
2: I was gifted a raccoon liver in a jar yesterday, and it is interesting, I'll say the very least. Are we on the Facebook Live?
1: Yeah, it's going up right now. You were gifted a raccoon liver. I love stuff like that because it's odd. But why? He got it at a head shop?
2: Antique store.
1: Antique store.
2: He said he saw it and it made him think of me. I'm not sure how he got there. But, you know, I'm not sure why a raccoon liver makes him think of me, but whatever.
1: I think when we hear liver, we know you may need one in a few years.
2: Got one handy.
1: Yeah, you don't even have to get on a list now. You just go to the doctor and go, I got one.
2: Let's see. Rusty Fudge said he's got pig's feet in a jar, but everybody's seen those. I'm not sure. 0485 texted in. Good morning. Says my ex-husband found a raccoon penis in the woods. It's a corkscrew bone.
1: How do you find a raccoon penis in the woods? Are you just like walking by and you're like, oh, there's a raccoon penis? I wouldn't tell anybody I knew what that was.
2: I would keep that to myself. Just going to keep that on the DL. 901-203-9898. Good morning.
3: Back when I was growing up, my dad, we used to go coon hunting. And he saved a raccoon's private part, the bone part, put it in vinegar and made it a toothpick.
1: Oh, my God.
2: That is fantastic. What's your name?
3: John.
2: John, thanks for calling, brother.
3: Yes, sir.
2: So what's worth, just keeping it as a decorative piece or using it as a toothpick?
1: Oh, definitely decorative. Unless your toothpick can be washed and then you pull it out as a, you know.
2: Novelty?
1: Yeah. Because next to, if you go to Facebook Live, you'll see next to the liver, my father thought I needed a pair of alpaca testicles on my desk.
2: Mm. Just to let people know who's in charge around here.
1: I got you by the balls.
2: All right. Or if this could be you, if you mess up just a little bit, boy.
1: But no, I think, you know, like you said, a novelty. So those alpaca balls have been on my desk for at least 10 years.
2: Wow. And when people see them, it's a conversation piece.
1: Like, what is this? I'm like, alpaca testicles.
2: I would say that they're the testicles of my first husband.
1: He's no longer with us. That's all I kept.
2: So, that's great stuff in jars.
0: 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Turn it up, Memphis. Here's to 250 years of the USA and to many more years of rock on 98.1 The Max. Hey!
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6: Good morning. Well, we are doing well right now. No major issues going on for you if you were headed on out. Again, this is one of those weeks where it's just going to be super quiet. Anybody that didn't take last week off took this week off and kids out of school. So just going to be, nothing major to report. Of course, I got to say that and it's going to go crazy. But right now you look good. Nobody hates with your total traffic.
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4: Here's your forecast from News Channel 3. Our unsettled weather pattern will linger for much of the week ahead. Temperatures holding in the low to mid 80s with scattered showers or thunder showers likely. I'm News Channel 3 weather expert Todd Demers.
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2: We're just going to call somebody up at random.
1: And see if we can keep them on the phone for 10 ridiculous survey questions, and they cannot hear me.
2: Here we go.
17: Survey. Yeah, hello?
2: Good morning. My name is Corey. I'm with the United States Census Bureau. We're doing nationwide consumer surveys this year, and I'm calling to ask you to participate in our 10-question anonymous consumer survey. This is not a sales call.
17: Sure, Corey, I can help you out.
2: Oh, great. Thank you so much. Do you use smart home technology?
17: Yes, we do have a smart fridge in our home, so yes.
2: Okay. And how many books have you read in the last year?
17: I don't know, maybe two?
2: Two, okay. How often do you say, after me, at the door?
17: I'm sorry, I'm kind of confused how the first two questions relate to this. You know what? It doesn't matter.
2: Yeah, the questions are largely unrelated. You never say that?
17: Oh, okay.
2: Okay. Have you ever demanded a refund for a free item?
17: I don't think you can get a refund. No?
2: No. Okay. Can you tell how old someone is by whether or not they carry a wallet?
17: No, I probably could not.
2: No? Okay. And do you have bad news for the people that wrote Stay Cool in your yearbook?
17: Okay. Well, I'm starting to get the impression that these I know you said they're largely unrelated, but like, is there like some kind of consensus point to why they're being asked?
2: Not really.
17: Okay, then no one wrote Stay Cool, or I don't care about anyone that wrote Stay Cool in my yearbook.
2: Okay. Does the amount of cookies that Cookie Monster wastes make you angry?
17: No, it does not. I think he's a monster that eats cookies. He could have as many as he wants.
2: Okay. And when did you realize aging would happen to you?
13: Well, every morning when I look in the mirror.
2: All right, just a couple of more questions. How often do you open your mouth and your mother comes out?
13: What is that? Okay, now I'm starting to wonder if you're just, you know, pulling my leg over here, because that's kind of an insulting question when you think about it.
1: True, though.
2: So not very often, often?
13: No, not very often at all. No, okay. Please. So let's leave my mother. If there's any other mother questions on the consensus, let's leave it out.
2: Okay, just one more question, ma'am. How would I know if I'm gay? Is there a big list somewhere?
13: Okay, look, I don't have time for this, okay? I thought I was helping you out, and you're clearly just wasting my time.
1: You want me to tell you?
2: Yes.
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1: We got three headlines. Two are fake. One is real. Give us a real one and you've got Morning Wood.
2: Would an AI-powered pet translator say it has a 95% accuracy rate?
1: Would a pickleball brawl leave 17 with injuries at a senior center tournament?
2: Or would a man get laughed out of court by a judge after he sues Nabisco because the word cracker is racist?
1: 901-203-9898. Which Morning Wood headline is the real one for today?
2: Hello.
0: 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Turn it up, Memphis. 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Hey!
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4: 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Looking pretty good right now as the interstates maintain a speed limit flow for you. Everything around the airport looks pretty good. I would still give yourself extra time just because it's going to be a busy travel day. I'm Wendy Hayes with your Total Traffic.
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9: People have started using AI for all sorts of things, but I cannot think of an area where the stakes are higher than your health. First of all, I'll tell you this. I know doctors who have cracked some seemingly impossible cases with the help of AI, so it can be a powerful tool. But AI can also hallucinate, provide bad advice, and be just as confident when it does that. If you do decide to plug any personal medical information into one of these chatbots, you should know that while the companies that created them have robust privacy protections in place, they are not bound by HIPAA, like your healthcare provider is. Whatever the advice presented to you, take it with a degree of healthy skepticism. always get a second opinion. And remember, if you ever experience concerning symptoms, skip the AI consult and head straight to the ER. I'm Dr. Sanjay Gupta, helping you live a better life.
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18: Here's your forecast from News Channel 3. Our unsettled weather pattern will linger for much of the week ahead. Temperatures holding in the low to mid 80s with scattered showers or thunder showers likely. I'm News Channel 3 weather expert Todd Demers.
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1: We got three headlines. Two are fake, one is real. Give us the real one, and you've got morning wood.
2: Would an AI-powered pet translator say it has a 95% accuracy rate?
1: Would a pickleball brawl leave 17 injured at a senior citizen setter tournament?
2: Would a man get laughed out of court by a judge after he sues Nabisco because the word cracker is racist? Good morning, who's this?
20: Hey, Corey, this is Scott.
2: What's going on, buddy? Man, it was great.
20: Cool. We had fun, too. That's all besides the point. We're going to try to start the week off with number two.
2: Would a pickleball brawl leave 17 with injuries at a senior center tournament?
20: Sure.
1: That is not correct.
2: No, that is incorrect.
20: We'll get it right one day.
2: Good effort, brother.
20: See ya.
2: Hi, the Max. What's your answer?
21: I'm going to go with number two.
2: Number two, the pickleball brawl is incorrect.
21: Better luck next time, I guess.
2: All right. Thanks, buddy.
21: You're welcome.
2: How would you like to be able to communicate with your pet, to have a conversation with your cat?
1: Heck yeah.
2: That is the correct answer. An AI-powered pet translator from a startup based in China, they launched a new wearable device for pets that claims to translate animal emotions into human speech with close to 95% accuracy. The gadget hangs from your pet's collar, uses AI to study vocal patterns, behavior, and body language to figure out what your pet's trying to say. It only costs like $120, and more than 10,000 people have already pre-ordered one. But nobody knows if it really works, because the company hasn't released any studies to prove that it works. So maybe it could be a bust, or it could be the greatest ever.
1: So you just have to assume that it's doing it correctly?
2: I guess so, which means it could be making up anything. The pet could be like, I'm hungry, when it's not. Or the pet's like, I love you, and they don't.
1: Right? Would you whatever you want.
2: I would use this, would you?
1: Yeah.
2: Because I definitely would like it. Because my dog goes all the time, and I'd love to know what she's trying to say. Because it sounds like it's the sweetest noises in the world, but I'm not sure if it's anger. Just sounds cute. You know what I mean?
1: She's in like major pain.
2: Right? She's like trying to tell me she has cancer, and I can't understand.
1: If your dog's telling you that she has cancer, then that's pretty impressive.
2: That really would be, wouldn't it? But yeah. You never know with this AI translator. Maybe it works. Maybe it doesn't.

0: lips constantly. You're a lick lipper.
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2: Did you see the video at two Tennessee high schools over the weekend?
0: No.
2: Where the graduations were in the pouring rain?
0: I heard about them, but I did not see them.
2: The one picture I've got burned in my brain is this kid. It shows the kids sitting in these little white chairs on the football field, and one of them's just got his head in his hands. And he with his elbows on his knees.
0: What else are you going to do, I guess, right?
2: And it was pouring down rain. Williamson County High School, they said the forecast looked like they could get it done before the rain got there. That changed quickly. And it was pouring down rain.
0: Why do I feel like with technology we've gotten worse about predicting this?
2: Well, I just think that like springtime, the weather is so hard to predict. You know, inch by inch, minute by minute, they can give us a general idea. But they've been saying it's going to rain all day.
0: Oh, yeah.
2: Since Saturday.
0: We didn't want to go to the lake because we were like, it's just going to rain the entire time. And Carpenter's like, you know, here's the deal. It may rain here, it may not rain here. It may rain here, may not rain here.
2: Right.
0: And we were fine all weekend.
2: Yeah. We were going to do the Memorial Day, my in-law's pool party on Monday, and then they changed it to Sunday because the forecast said it was going to rain all day yesterday. Well, then yesterday I'm looking at the forecast, it said it was going to rain all day today. Well, this morning I look at it, it's supposed to rain all day tomorrow.
0: Mine's showing rain starting about an hour.
2: Oh, really?
0: Yeah.
2: Well, I need to give it a closer look this morning. But they had there on the football field trying to graduate, pouring down rain. A lot of the kids were loving it.
0: I think the kids would be fine. It's the parents and grandparents that would be miserable.
2: Oh, yeah.
0: If you're graduating, you can't do anything about it. If you're not, you can do a lot of things, and now you're trying to make a decision of which one you're going to do.
2: Right. If your kid's graduating and it's pouring rain, do you go?
0: Yeah.
2: Yeah, you do. You may have to get wet.
0: But you're going
2: to
0: be more miserable than anyone out there.
2: I'm miserable even in the gym.
0: When it's not raining.
2: Right. Graduation's just, it's not a lot of fun for the spectators.
0: It's terrible. I don't know why we do it.
2: But, you know, for the kids. For the kids.
0: The kids don't want to do it. Nobody wants to be there. No one wants to be at a graduation. Zero people. You got to drive all the way downtown. You got to sit through 700 names. Mm-mm.
2: I went to a graduation on Thursday, 131.
0: Oh, well, that was quick and easy.
2: Oh, it was 40 minutes.
0: Ugh.
2: It was 40 minutes. And I mean, and it went slow because they're not incredibly efficient, but it was still, I was like, ooh, 40 minutes, we're in and out of here. The sun's still out.

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1: Hooters is rebranding as family friendly, Danny. It was beach themed.
2: That's what they're saying about.
1: That's what there are several locations still around. I don't know if there's one in Memphis still open or not. I don't know if the one in Wolf Chase is still open. But they are rebranding. They're not trying to be skimpy. They're telling you it's beach themed. That's why they have such skimpy outfits. So, just so you know.
2: So they're not changing the outfits?
1: They're not. I don't believe that they're making a whole lot of changes. They just want you to know that it's beach themed.
2: Okay.
1: So there's that.
2: It's a restaurant.
1: It's a restaurant.
2: It's not a beach-a-rant. It's a restaurant.
1: Here is the CEO talking about some of the changes.
3: They have taken the Hooters girls' uniforms, over-sexualized it, I call it. The shorts almost turned into thongs. And frankly, that was never the intent of the brand. This was created in 1983 as an escape or an oasis. You know, it's a beach community. It's a beach-themed type of thing here in Clearwater. So that was very upsetting. And, of course, today on social media, when you see pictures of people wearing the uniform, it appropriately affects other markets and affected us. So we just wanted to rectify it, get the brand back to its roots. I call it a re-hooterization.
1: A re-hooterization. Then don't we all need a re-hooterization every now and then?
2: Every now and then you just need a re-hooterization. Get yourself back into it, you know?
1: You're right.
2: It's like a three-day weekend. It's a re-hooterization. So I can feel better on Tuesday. I'm going to go get, you know, a massage, get a re-hooterization.
1: Get a re-hooter. I love a re-hooterization. 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
1: 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Coming up here after 7, we went to that graduation in Itawamba County Thursday night, and my wife tried to ruin it.
2: Oh, wow.
1: It was...
2: Isn't it already ruined just being there?
1: She could not follow directions.
2: Oh, okay.
1: I'll tell you what happened coming up.
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1: My wife tried to ruin graduation.
2: How?
1: So we were at the Itawamba County graduation on Thursday, right?
2: Right.
1: My great nephew was graduating, so we went down there to see what was up. And they have in this, I don't know, it's kind of like a gym. And they were like, at the very beginning, they was like, hold your applause until all the graduates have gotten their diplomas and taken their seats and thrown their caps.
2: Okay.
1: They reiterated that over and over. There were four people that got thrown out because they couldn't stop from going, woo, yeah, when the name was called.
2: That's so annoying.
1: Dude, they had
2: the
1: cops.
2: Worst.
1: They had the police. Like the walkway was above and the seats were like, you had to walk down to the seats and then there was the floor below there.
2: Uh-huh.
1: Like, people would yell, the cops would walk over there, the people sitting around them would rat them out, point them out, and the cops would grab them and they would be ejected. Four different people got ejected that way.
2: Why would you not just follow instructions? I don't know how your kid just graduated.
1: Right.
2: If you can't follow simple instructions.
1: Right. So they get all done, and you could tell that the principal, who was, you know, in charge of things, was very much wanted this to go exactly the way she wanted it to go.
2: Mm-hmm.
1: There was no room for deviation.
2: Right.
1: And the last graduate goes and sits down, and she is getting ready to say, I present to you the class of 2026 and all that. And my wife goes, and you know what happens when one person starts to clap like that?
2: The cops come and get them?
1: No. The whole room starts to clap like that.
2: Oh, well, it was the last graduate, right?
1: I mean, it was technically after the graduates have all gotten their diplomas and sat down. But they said repeatedly, after they throw their caps. Well, my wife couldn't wait that long. And then the whole place started clapping. And on the screen, they had the little camera and they had the principal on the screen because they showed the graduates walking across. Dude, the look on her face on the camera.
2: It's like how come your wife can't follow instructions?
1: That's what I said. All weekend, something's going on. I'm like, well, if you could follow instructions, we wouldn't be in this situation.
2: Yeah, no kidding. Well, at least she didn't get thrown out.
1: At least she didn't get thrown out. It kind of would have been funny if she did.
2: I would have done it on purpose.
1: I'd have been ratting her out. I'd have been one of those pointing at her.
2: As soon as I saw the first person get thrown out, I would have been the next one to scream.
1: Just to get thrown out.
2: Get me out of here.
1: And I always wondered, what's the point of throwing them out after they scream? Because they just saw their kid go across. So
2: you're just rewarding them.
1: I mean, you're not punishing them for anything. They saw mm-hmm. their kid get the diploma, and they yelled out, yeah, Bradley! Woo! All right, you're out of here. Okay, great. I saw my kid graduate. I'm good.
2: Yeah, y'all see you at the house. I'll get the bar ready, okay?
1: Right. The weirdest part of that graduation was being there and seeing all the people I went to high school with.
2: They're still in there?
1: For some reason. No, they weren't graduating. They couldn't. I just, for some reason, didn't expect that. I'm going to the graduation of the school where I went to high school, but it didn't cross my mind how many people I would see that I went to high school with.
2: They're all there.
1: They're all there. Like, mm-hmm. Didn't you people leave?
2: No. Why do you think I see people everywhere I go? I never left.
1: Right?
2: Well, I left, but I came back.
1: Trapped.
2: Yeah.

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1: The police union in Houston is accused of harassing a man online and calling him a snitch after he posted videos of cops doing donuts in the snow with their vehicle. Here is the man who posted the video, Hammond Brown, and the police president, police union president, talking about it.
2: Yeah, look at HPD, man. Look, they out here doing donuts, man.
3: We're human. We like to have a good time just like they do. He took it a little serious, and then things may have went off the rails a little bit.
2: Just leave me alone. I don't want no problems.
3: You can't do what he does in public and then turn around and call out others.
2: He's really messing with me because y'all posting all my business on social media. It's like y'all doing a lot to me, and y'all really getting me scared, like, because I ain't did nothing. I ain't did nothing wrong. Y'all was in the wrong.
3: They know what they did was wrong. It's been taken care of. For the public to be concerned about complaining on police officers, you can complain all you want. We don't go hunting people to they complain on police officers. That's not what we do.
1: Who doesn't like doing donuts in the snow?
4: Exactly.
1: I mean, and I'm sure police officers were doing it safely. I'm sure they weren't, you know, around a bunch of kids that were trying to sled. You know what I mean?
4: Right. Yeah. I understand that they, I don't know. No, that guy's out of line. Come on. Why am I getting harassed? Because you posted it.
1: Right? You're getting harassed because you put a big spotlight on yourself.
4: Yeah, look at these cops having a good time.
1: Right? Like they were doing something scandalous.
4: They weren't on 240 holding up traffic.
1: Right.
4: Maine.
1: They weren't over on Macon with five people sitting on the back and squealing around.
4: With their guns outside the car.
1: Right. They were in the snow. Who doesn't love it in the snow? It's good fun in the snow.
4: Leave the dudes alone. Leave the police alone.
1: Right. Leave them alone. Senseless survey is coming up here in a little bit. We'll call somebody up at random. Try to keep them on the phone for 10 ridiculous survey questions.
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8: Still maintaining a speed limit ride on the big three, 240, 40, and 55, all looking good for you right now, making your way on in. We are starting to see traffic pick up a little bit. Walnut Grove, not too bad as we get kids out of school. It's still going to slow here inbound around Farm and then around Briarview as you're trying to make your way on in towards 240. Crashes going on Walnut Grove and Forest Hill Irene at Raleigh-LaGrange and Mullen Station and southbound on Getwell and Winchester. I'm Whitty with your total traffic.
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23: Here's your forecast from News Channel 3. Our unsettled weather pattern will linger for much of the week ahead. Temperatures holding in the low to mid 80s with scattered showers or thunder showers likely. I'm News Channel 3 weather expert Todd Demers.
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1: We're just going to call somebody up at random.
4: And see if we can keep them on the phone for 10 ridiculous survey questions, and they cannot hear me.
1: Here we go.
26: Survey. Yeah, hello?
1: Good morning. My name is Corey. I'm with the United States Census Bureau. We're doing nationwide consumer surveys this year, and I'm calling to ask you to participate in our 10-question anonymous consumer survey. This is not a sales call.
26: Sure, Corey, I can help you out.
1: Oh, great. Thank you so much. Do you use smart home technology?
26: Yes, we do have a smart fridge in our home, so yes.
1: Okay. And how many books have you read in the last year?
26: I don't know, maybe two?
1: Two, okay. How often do you say, after me, at the door?
26: I'm sorry, I'm kind of confused how the first two questions relate to this. You know what? It doesn't matter.
1: Yeah, the questions are largely unrelated. Never, you never say that?
26: Oh, okay.
1: Okay. Have you ever demanded a refund for a free item?
26: I don't think you can get a refund. No?
1: No. Okay. Can you tell how old someone is by whether or not they carry a wallet?
26: No, I probably cannot.
1: No? Okay. And do you have bad news for the people that wrote stay cool in your yearbook?
26: Okay, well, I'm starting to get the impression that these, I know you said they're largely unrelated, but like, is there like some kind of consensus point to why they're being asked?
1: Not really.
26: Okay, then no one wrote "Stay Cool," or I don't care about anyone that wrote "Stay Cool" in my yearbook.
1: Okay. Does the amount of cookies that Cookie Monster wastes make you angry?
26: No, it does not. I think he's a monster that eats cookies. He could have as many as he wants.
1: Okay. And when did you realize aging would happen to you?
26: Well, every morning when I look in the mirror.
1: All right, just a couple of more questions. How often do you open your mouth and your mother comes out?
26: What is that? Okay, now I'm starting to wonder if you're just, you know, pulling my leg over here, because that's kind of an insulting question when you think about it.
4: It's true, though.
1: So not very often,
26: No, not very often at all. No, okay. Please. So let's leave my mother. If there's any other mother questions on the consensus, let's leave it out.
1: Okay, just one more question, ma'am. How would I know if I'm gay? Is there a big list somewhere?
26: Okay, look, I don't have time for this. Okay, I thought I was helping you out, and you're clearly just wasting my time.
4: You want me to tell you?
1: Yes.
15: Got an idea for a senseless survey question?
0: You know the rules.
15: Text it to 901-203-9898.

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2: They're selling the sizzle, not the steak.
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2: A female paraglider in Austria is lucky to be alive after a plane flew through her canopy mid-flight. Like, she is parachuting, and the plane goes between her and the parachute. It's an absolutely terrifying video. Here's what happened.
0: Oops.
2: Are you talking about somebody fighting for their life, man?
0: So she puts the parachute out, the emergency parachute, after that happens. And watching it, I'm surprised the parachute comes out, because there's so much confusion, and there's ropes everywhere, right. And it's all mangled.
2: It looked like it would get all tangled up.
0: Yes.
2: But luckily it didn't. She ended up landing in a tree, or just like in the grass, like right by some trees. She kind of grazed the tree and then went down into the grass.
0: What was the plane thinking?
2: I mean, I guess they didn't see her.
0: I guess not.
2: It was a small plane, so it was probably somewhat of an amateur pilot.
0: Oops. Yeah, 10 points.
2: That's what it sounded like it said at the beginning. Listen. Oh, I missed it. I thought at the beginning it said, whoops, at the very beginning, but it didn't. I guess that was wishful thinking.
0: Yeah, no, I don't think they were like in a crop duster. I think they were in a legit plane.
2: Yeah, well, it was a legit plane, but it was a pretty small one. I don't know how that happens.
0: No, I don't know how you don't see it.
2: Like, right, because it was like bright pink and blue and...
0: Is it a bird? Is it a plane?
2: Right, like you said, 10 points.
0: Yeah.
2: Cambie Corey is coming up here in a little bit. If you want to go see Hoobastank, the road goes through me. My-

0: Corey's mom says he's smart. Want to prove her wrong? It's time to play Can't Beat Corey.
1: All right, kids, we are playing for a pair of tickets to see Hoobastank July 3rd at Gold Strike Casino. All you got to do is beat Corey. He's going to leave the studio. I'll ask you five trivia questions. He'll come back in. He'll get the same five. If you answer more correctly, you're headed to see Hoobastank. If not, then you can't beat Corey.
2: 901-203-9898 is our number. 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
4: Good morning. A crash in Shelby Farms on Raleigh the Grange. It's just south of Mullen Station, right there by the Shelby Farms apartments. On a Walnut Grove and Forest Hill Irene, this was a one-vehicle injury crash. We're still out in Cordova. The ambulance has transported. And on Getwell at Winchester, police are helping to direct you through the intersection. I'm Woody Hayes with your total traffic.
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16: 20 years ago, the average attention span was about 2.5 minutes. Today, it's just 47 seconds. Pretty disconcerting. That's according to new research out of UC Irvine. But really, this isn't our fault, at least not entirely. We can blame technology and the world around us. Attention, it turns out, is not an unlimited resource. You only have so much of it to give. Start paying more attention to what times of the day you seem to be at your mental peak. try to knock out the more complicated stuff during that time. It's also important to take breaks every so often so you can more easily lock in when you're trying to concentrate. One expert said, even trying to visualize where you want to end your day with everything all wrapped up or with tons left to do, that can act as a real motivator. I'm Dr. Sanjay Gupta, helping you live a better life.
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18: Here's your forecast from News Channel 3. Our unsettled weather pattern will linger for much of the week ahead. Temperatures holding in the low to mid 80s with scattered showers or thunder showers likely. I'm News Channel 3 weather expert Todd Demers.
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0: Want to prove her wrong? It's time to play Can't Beat Corey.
20: Hey, this is Austin.
2: Hey, Austin, how's it going, brother?
20: Doing good, my man. How you doing?
2: Not too bad, not too bad.
1: Austin, you a Hoobastank fan?
20: They're pretty good.
1: All right, well, that's what you're playing for today. Corey's going to leave the studio. I'll ask you five trivia questions. He'll come back, get the same five. If you answer more correctly, you're headed to see Hoobastank at Gold Strike. If not, you can't beat Corey.
20: Okay, good deal.
2: I had this great idea that I would do a cartwheel on the way out of the studio, but then I remembered I can't do a cartwheel. So
1: instead, you're going to do a backflip.
2: I'm just going to walk normally.
1: All right, Austin, question number one. What is the largest planet in our solar system?
20: Oh, that question. I'm not 100% sure, but I want to say either like Saturn or Jupiter.
1: We'll pick one.
20: Go Jupiter.
1: All right. What is the term for a score of 2 under par on a single hole in golf?
20: That's an eagle.
1: Okay. Jack be nimble, Jack be quick. Jack, what's the next line?
20: Jumped over a candlestick.
1: Okay. What's the main ingredient in chocolate?
20: Cocoa.
1: Hoobastank song. Hoobastank song The Reason was released in 2003. What album was it on?
20: Oh gosh. I don't know if I get to name a single Hoobastank album, but say Hoobastank.
1: Okay. Let me get Corey.
20: All right.
1: Four out of 5.
2: All right. No pressure. No pressure.
1: What is the largest planet in our solar system?
2: Jupiter.
1: Correct. What is the term for a score of 2 under par on a single hole in golf?
2: 2 under par at eagle.
1: Correct. Jack be nimble, Jack be quick, Jack blank. What is the next line?
2: Jumped over a candlestick.
1: Correct. What's the main ingredient in chocolate?
2: Cocoa.
1: Correct. It's tied up 4-4.
2: Why do I feel like you did this on purpose?
1: I didn't. Hoobastank's song, The Reason, was released in 2003. What album was it on?
2: The Hoobastank album.
1: That's what you both said. Close, because you kind of broke it down. But if one of y'all would have just said The Reason, then you would have gotten it correct.
2: Oh, if we'd called it the album, the song, we'd have got it.
1: Yep. 4-4.
2: That's all right. A tie is not a loss, brother. Say it for me.
20: Hey, my name's Austin, and I cannot beat Corey. Not this time, at least.

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1: Alyssa Page is joining us from the American Heart Association. We're also joined by Joe Allen Hale, whose story we'll get into in just a little bit. Last week, before the holiday, we had a CPR class here at 98.1 The Max, and now we're basically certified to save lives.
2: Basically. You are no longer bystanders. You are lifesavers. Yeah.
3: I don't know if that's a good thing or a bad thing.
1: I'm just wondering if that comes with a requirement.
2: Oh, yeah, yeah. I mean, our goal at the American Heart Association is to get everybody comfortable enough to act. And what you guys learned that day in that 30 minutes gave you everything you needed to be able to dive in and save a life.
1: It's amazing that you can learn that in 30 minutes.
3: Yeah. I mean, you just got to know where to push, where to press, how long to do it, or not how long, but how quickly to do it. And this all started because I guess it was about a month or two ago. Mm-hmm. On my way to work, I came up to the light at Poplar and Ridgeway, and an accident had just occurred. I didn't actually see the accident, but it had just occurred. And I'm looking over, and I see the motor, the engine of a car out on the road. And I was like, I've never seen an accident this bad that an actual engine comes out. Well, that wasn't what happened. All of a sudden, I see these people dragging this man over to the side, and they were giving him CPR, but he had a helmet on. What I thought was a motor was a mangled motorcycle. And it's amazing what the human body will do, like, involuntarily. I'm just shaking because I know there's a problem, but I don't know CPR. I know nothing. I cannot help. And the person, I don't know if it was the person that hit the guy on the motorcycle or not, but he was out and he started doing compressions. And I'm taking a left-hand turn, and I swear we locked eyes. Don't know if we actually did, but the guy looked to me like, where are you going? Why are you leaving me here? Why aren't you helping? Well, in the moment, I know one thing. If I can't help, get out of the way, because all I'm going to be doing is distracting him. And I knew nothing to do except panic. So I left, and I felt like just not a very good human being because I didn't know.
1: You came to the office that day. You kind of seemed like you were feeling guilty about it.
3: Oh, well, I come in crying. And he's like, what's wrong? I said, everything is fine. You just got to let me relax like for 10 minutes, like figure out what I just witnessed, what my body just felt. Because there's adrenaline going through you, but you're not releasing it. I don't know if that makes sense. Mm-hmm. But I that was the moment later on that afternoon. I called and said, I need to learn this. Now there's an obligation, though. See, before I could just keep driving. Now I'm going to have to

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1: I am a widower, and so I live alone. And had that had not taken place somewhere where someone could do something for me, I wouldn't be here today for sure.
2: Wow. So, now, yeah. I hate to get into details, but I have to know, like, were you on free weights or were you on a machine?
1: I was on a machine.
2: Okay.
1: Lifting.
2: And then you just fell over and somebody else in there?
1: Yeah. Interestingly, the machine was right in front of one of the security cameras. And so after the fact, I got footage of a copy of the whole incident.
3: Holy exactly. Cow.
1: Because I didn't know what happened. And my son got the footage and he said, "Dad, I'm not sure you want to see this." And so I said, "Yes, I do, because I don't know what happened. I want to see what happened." And I just kind of relaxed, like you do after you push yourself pretty hard. And I just kind of slowly melted off the machine and did a face plant on the floor. And there happened to be a couple of guys who were firemen that were working out in the same area I was working, and they saw me go down. And so they got right on me and started doing CPR. And that, I guess that didn't really do the full trick for me, so they, you know, they got the defibrillator and you know, used that on me and got my heart going, and I still didn't wake up for like an hour after that because I was out cold. And when I woke up, I was in the ER wondering, why in the world am I in the ER?
2: How did I get here?
1: I'm in the gym.
2: Wow, this is starting not to look right.
0: Right?
2: What was it, AED?
4: Mm-hmm.
2: Yeah, I'm still, you know, a little nervous about that thing.
4: But that thing is so smart. It basically guides you through everything that you need to know. All you have to do is go find the AED, tell someone, if you are the one doing chest compressions, point someone and tell them to go find the AED. And once you open it, it guides you step by step of every single thing you need to do.
2: Well, what I never thought of, and this is just me being, I don't know, just not thinking, was about being on bare skin and taking people's clothes off. You just kind of think that you just slam those things on, but they stick.
4: Yeah.
2: And
4: yeah,
2: you have to strip them down, but you don't think about that when you're doing it in a you know, a
1: right,
2: odd way.
1: And I learned in this process that if you set it up wrong, it won't go off. And if you set if the patient does not need it, it won't go off.
2: That makes me, so it's dummy proof.
1: Yes. Right. Yeah, it is.
3: What's the most common, you know, mistake or misconception about when to administer CPR or CPR in general?
4: I think there's, if you are acting, I would say the most common thing is people not doing CPR, honestly. The first thing you need to do is go down and see if a person is responsive. If they are breathing, you know, shake their chest, tap their shoulders, say their name, get close. If you hear them not breathing, then do CPR. If you hear them breathing or see them responding, then don't do CPR. And you do not need to worry about doing mouth-to-mouth. We actually learned during COVID that's not necessary. All you need to do is put the hands in the center of the chest and push hard and fast, 100 to 120 beats per minute. I'm not going to sing the song, but most of y'all know, Staying Alive, that's the song. Do that in the middle of the chest.
3: You mean this song?
4: Oh, we can do it? Yeah.
3: So you just do the beat of this song?
4: Uh-huh. Yeah.
2: It's easy to remember, too.
3: It really is.
4: Yes.

0: 98.1 The Max, Zanny and Country Corey being joined by Alyssa Page and Joe Allen. I forgot your last name, Joe.
1: Hale.
0: Hale, that's it. Thank you. So thank you guys for joining us. I guess it's a CPR Awareness Week is coming.
2: Yeah, it's next week, June 1st through 7th. We are really excited because this is an opportunity for us to really get out in the community and show people those two steps to save a life. Mr. Hale shared his story, and he's one of the biggest inspirations for us this coming week. We partnered with local fire stations across the community to offer free CPR training. We have one in Bartlett on June 2nd. If you guys have a few minutes, we can teach you in less than 5 minutes. Come over, stop by anytime between 11 and 2. If you're not in the area, you can go to heart.org/CPR and learn. It's a quick 90-second video that you can watch and learn the two steps to save a life.
0: No, there's only two steps. You're not doing mouth-to-mouth anymore. It's called called hands-only CPR.
2: Yes.
0: Can you explain that a little bit?
2: Yeah, so during COVID, everybody was really weird about mouth-to-mouth, and understandably so, and so that gave us an opportunity to really test and see that the two hands in the middle of the chest, keeping that heart rhythm going, is really all you need. There's no reason to mess with the mouth-to-mouth. If you can just push hard and fast in the center of the chest, that's real, and do it until an EMT arrives or until an AED is on site, that is really all that you need to do.
1: Will you get in trouble? Because, like, what if the person's, like, really good looking? will you get in trouble?
2: It's always nice to save a good look.
0: If you just want to do mouth to mouth?
1: Yeah, if you just want to do it. I don't know. Like, Jason Momoa's laid out, and I'm just like, I don't know.
2: Do what you got to do. I won't say anything. It brings up a really good point, though, that's, like, one of the things I love to harp on is that there are good Samaritan laws in place. So, please, if you are acting a good faith, do not be afraid that you're going to get in trouble for doing anything wrong or breaking a rib or touching someone you feel like inappropriately. If it's Jason Momoa, you're good. No. As long as you are acting in a sense to save a life, you're fine. So please do not let that stop you from trying to save a life.
0: Now, you mentioned breaking a rib. How common is that somebody gets their ribs broken?
2: Very common. Mr. Hale was just telling me when he woke up, his chest was very sore yes. in the hospital.
3: Yes, even for a couple of months.
2: Yeah.
3: And so I asked the doctor, he examined me to make sure there weren't any ribs broken, because it felt like it was broken. It felt like a deep bruise, you know. And so it wasn't, but he said that means they did it right.
2: Mm-hmm. Yep. And a lot of times ribs do break, and don't let that stop you. Just keep going. Somebody told me it sounds like packing paper or something, which is always grosses me out when I say it. But if you hear it, just keep going.
1: Mm. Well, I would assume from what we did with our training, you're not going to do anything worse.
2: No. Break your ribs, save a life. Yeah.
1: Right. Yeah. They're already, I mean, you know, everything you do to them is not going to make them in a worse condition, then you can only make it better.
0: Right.
3: I think there's a common misunderstanding too, Alyssa, that if I'm not a certified, you know, CPR person, then I shouldn't do that. I might be, you know, putting myself at risk.
2: Right.
3: If I hurt someone or unintentionally do something wrong.
2: Right, right. And exactly like I said earlier, you are completely legally and morally, like, you can go and do what you need to do. You do not need to be certified. You do not need to have a little card in your pocket. You just need to know two steps. Call 911 and push hard and fast in the center of the chest. That is it.
1: And what is it actually, what is that actually doing? I mean, is it,
2: it's pumping the heart and keeping that rhythm going until the medical professionals arrive. That's really your main objective there.
0: You're basically keeping the blood pumping.
2: Absolutely.
0: Like, literally.
2: Literally.
1: It's wild to think, though, you got an organ that does that, okay? I mean, you think of your liver or your kidney. We can't do that with anything else.
2: No.
1: That you can actually physically, from the outside, make that organ work is just...
2: Right. And, well, you know, and just that increases the chances of survival by, like, 90%, because there's brain... deterioration. There's all these things happening after like minute two, and it takes ambulance, even the best closest fire department, at least like you. I think our states are Shelby County has like 10 to 13 minute average for people to get to the place of emergency. So you being able to jump in and act right then is so important.
0: It's health.org/CPR. There are CPR training classes going on next week, especially one in Bartlett. You said June
2: 2nd. 11 to 2.
0: All right. Thank you, Alyssa. We certainly appreciate your time. Joe, glad you're still with us, buddy.
3: Yeah, yeah, me too.
4: 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From garage bands to guitar gods, America built a musical legacy that refuses to get quiet. So this year, as the country hits the big 250, we're celebrating the spirit, the grit, and the volume that made it all possible. Turn it up, Memphis. Here's to 250 years of the USA and to many more years of rock on 98.1 The Max. Hey!

0: Danny.
1: Oh, that one you're going to have to lean over and go check your pants.
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2: That one's going to itch when it dries.
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2: Well, we just had Alyssa in from the American Heart Association. They're doing CPR classes next week at one of the Bartlett Fire Departments. Somebody texted in asking about baby CPR. That's we're talking about how scared we were to do it. I'd really be scared to do it on a baby.
1: Yeah, until I think you, and I didn't really want to be, I don't want it to sound so negative, but you can't hurt the person. They're right. Already dying.
2: Right.
1: So
2: just dive right in there.
1: Dive right in. And if you do it wrong, that you who's going to know?
2: Right.
1: Who's going to know? So, yeah, one hand for kids, and that would be like.
2: I think a 5-year-old, maybe even a 3-year-old.
1: Even a 10-year-old. You got to think of the size.
2: Right.
1: So, like, my kids are 11. Like, my girl's 11. She's my size, so she's getting both hands. But I could see her friend that's 11 and go,
2: one-handed is.
1: Yeah, you're kind of little.
2: Right.
1: So, be your judge on that. But then your thumb side by side for babies.
2: Like, they used to do two fingers, like your index finger and your middle finger. Now, they say put your thumbs together, and I guess one hand on each rib cage, and do it like that. But it just seems, well, I'll be honest with you, I hope I never have to.
1: I hope I never have to either. That's why I said it's like a double-edged sword. I got to keep driving the first time. Now it's like, I got to stop and do this.
2: That's the scary part to me is the, okay, I'm doing this. You know, in the moment, the adrenaline's going to be pumping. Things are going to be happening. But where's my head going to be?
1: Yeah, and I think you just do it. You just do it.
2: Yeah.
1: You just do it. So you don't even think. You just do it.
2: If you don't know CPR, you can get signed up at heart.org/CPR.

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1: You're
0: suspected
1: listening to
0: somebody
1: Danny
0: was
1: and
0: trespassing.
1: 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Thank you. 250 years, a whole lot of history, and one loud, unapologetic soundtrack. From garage bands to guitar gods, America built a musical legacy that refuses to get quiet. 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Turn it up, Memphis. Here's to 250 years of the USA and to many more years of rock on 98.1 The Max. Hey!
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3: From the Mitch Wright Plumbing, Heating, and Air Traffic Desk.
4: Collierville Police still working this crash on Houston Levee and 385 here by the ramps. It is three vehicles. One went off into the wood line, so that's taken some time to get this one wrapped up. New Allen and Scenic Highway. Heavy delays on Poplar Avenue eastbound between the interstate and Ridgeway Loop. Don't know what's going on at Ridgeway Loop, but it's got everything jammed up on the ramps. I'm Woody with your total traffic.
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20: We've talked a lot about measles over the past year, but mumps has largely flown under the radar, even though it's been making a bit of a comeback as well. That's because fewer people are getting the MMR vaccine, which stands for measles, mumps, and rubella. The vaccine's been around for decades. It is effective. It is safe. What makes mumps outbreaks difficult to contain is that symptoms usually don't appear for 2 to 3 weeks after someone's been exposed. And that can make it hard to pin down where that exposure took place. And someone who is infected can transmit the virus to someone else before they are symptomatic. If you get sick, which could manifest like a run-of-the-mill respiratory virus or the telltale swelling of your cheeks and jaw, all you can really do at that point is to treat the symptoms and also isolate yourself so you don't infect anyone else. I'm Dr. Sanjay Gupta, helping you live a better life.
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2: Here's your forecast from News Channel 3. Our unsettled weather pattern will linger for much of the week ahead. Temperatures holding in the low to mid 80s with scattered showers or thunder showers likely. I'm News Channel 3 weather expert Todd Demers.
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0: We're just going to call somebody up at random.
7: And see if we can keep them on the phone for 10 ridiculous survey questions, and they cannot hear me.
0: Here we go.
28: Yeah, hello?
0: Good morning. My name is Corey. I'm with the United States Census Bureau. We're doing nationwide consumer surveys this year, and I'm calling to ask you to participate in our 10-question anonymous consumer survey. This is not a sales call.
3: Sure, Corey. I can help you out.
0: Oh, great. Thank you so much. Do you use smart home technology?
3: Yes, we do have a smart fridge in our home, so yes.
0: Okay. And how many books have you read in the last year?
3: I don't know, maybe two.
0: Two, okay. How often do you say, after me, at the door?
3: I'm sorry, I'm kind of confused how the first two questions relate to this. You know what? It doesn't matter.
0: Yeah, the questions are largely unrelated. You never say that?
3: Oh, okay.
0: Okay. Have you ever demanded a refund for a free item?
3: I don't think you can get a refund. No?
0: No. Okay. Can you tell how old someone is by whether or not they carry a wallet?
3: No, I probably could not.
0: No? Okay. And do you have bad news for the people that wrote "Stay Cool" in your yearbook?
3: Okay. Well, I'm starting to get the impression that these I know you said they're largely unrelated, but like, is there like some kind of consensus point to why they're being asked?
0: Not really.
3: Okay, then no one wrote "Stay Cool," or I don't care about anyone that wrote "Stay Cool" in my yearbook.
0: Okay. Does the amount of cookies that Cookie Monster wastes make you angry?
3: No, it does not. I think he's a monster that eats cookies. He could have as many as he wants.
0: Okay. And when did you realize aging would happen to you?
3: Well, every morning when I look in the mirror.
0: All right, just a couple of more questions. How often do you open your mouth and your mother comes out?
3: What is that? Okay, now I'm starting to wonder if you're just, you know, pulling my leg over here, because that's kind of an insulting question when you think about it.
4: It's true, though.
0: So not very often,
3: No, not very often at all. No, okay. Please. So let's leave my mother. If there's any other mother questions on the consensus, let's leave it out.
0: Okay, just one more question, ma'am. How would I know if I'm gay? Is there a big list somewhere?
3: Okay, look, I don't have time for this. Okay, I thought I was helping you out, and you're clearly just wasting my time.
4: You want me to tell you?
0: Yes.
1: Got an idea for a senseless survey question?
5: You know the rules.
1: Text it to 901-203-9898.
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1: Tipping at a self-service kiosk seems ridiculous, doesn't it?
2: Yeah.
1: Yeah, that's exactly what happened to a woman when she went to a frozen yogurt shop.
3: I go into the Froyo shop, you grab your own cup, you fill your own Froyo. I use Apple Pay, so nobody even had to grab my card. Then the screen goes, how much would you like to tip? Who would I tip? If anything, the option needs to be, how much would you like to be tipped? No one even had to grab my debit card out of my hand to process the payment. This was self-service from start to finish, which is okay because that's the business model. Why would I tip the hourly waged employee who said, have a good day, as I walked out?
1: It doesn't sound like there's any employees at all.
2: Yeah, they just sit there behind there. I mean, it happened to the shop by our house. And I looked at it and it said, leave a tip. And I was like, for myself?
1: Right.
2: But that's everywhere now.
1: Tipping is everywhere now.
2: Yeah, I mean,
1: kind of out of hand.
2: Just say no.
1: That's
2: just say no.
1: It's the way I handle it most of the time.
2: Yeah, nope.
1: I mean, obviously, if we go out to eat and then we're being served, I'm not just going to say no.
2: Right.
1: I always consider that part of the meal. You know what I mean?
2: Yeah. Drive through? No.
1: Yeah, I'm not going to tip you at a drive through. And they used to, when I was a kid, we'd carry the bags out. You know, the grocery store, you work at the grocery store, the bag boy would carry the bags out. They wouldn't let them tip then. The old ladies try to give you a dollar, and if somebody saw you, they'd take that thing.
2: Oh, that's why I quit working there, is because I was done checking and wanted a bag.
1: Right.
2: Because the baggers got tips.
1: Yeah.
2: And we both got minimum wage. So I was like, I'll bag now.
1: They're like,
2: you're tiny, you're going to check. I was like, no. These guys are bagging and making tips. I want my tips.
1: Yeah, no doubt. I don't blame you a bit. The Jenny Jungle I worked at, the management was, I guess the policy was no tipping.
2: Right.
1: Because it said on the door, no tipping, please. But if they found out, they would literally take the money. They'd be like, that tip you got goes to the company.
2: Yeah, we're allowed to have it.
1: What? Anyway. Today is Tuesday. That means a restaurant report card. We will make fun of them coming up next.

0: The Shelby County Health Department grades them, we make fun of them. It's your restaurant report card with Danny and Country Corey.
1: I will read the violations. Danny Bruns will guess the score. We have a special guest today, Courtney from Courtney on Kicks. She is going to help Danny guess the score today. Good morning, Courtney.
2: Good morning. The last time I was here, you got a text that said, she sounds hot. I just turned 30. I am.
3: You are 30 and hot.
1: You just turned 30? Mm-hmm. Wow, you're just a kid.
2: Yes, I am.
1: Just a kid. Violations include ceiling tiles in the kitchen are stained, pink and brown buildup inside the ice machine, no hand soap at the sink in the grill area, a no smoking sign is not posted at the front entrance, the sink with sprayer in the dish area is leaking heavily, the grease trap in the dumpster enclosure has heavy buildup, and trash is built up around the grease trap floor. Covered trash cans in women's restroom do not have liners. Items on the salad bar are not maintaining 41 degrees, and plastic container of utensils is sitting in the hand sink. And this is a fancy restaurant.
3: Downtown. 86.
1: Ooh, no. Way too high.
2: I was going to say 72.
1: Little low there.
2: Well, I didn't outbid you.
3: Now look, how we play this game is where we start, we can only go lower. So this is going to be...
2: Oh, dang it.
3: Got to go 79.
1: Bad close, 78.
3: I've never started with a 70. 78. In the sevens. It's always in the 80s.
1: Well, there are a lot of them today. I kind of started in the middle.
3: Well, you can't do that because then I don't know what to guess. Well, that's how I win.
1: If I read 3,000 of these, we'll be here for 3 years.
3: Yeah, but if we go...
2: There's build up in the ice machine.
3: We got to go from, you know, the top score to the low score, or right. I'll never win. Oh, yeah, I got you. So 78 is the highest for today.
1: Right.
3: Okay.
1: Right.
3: All right, good. We're still playing.
1: Violations include raw chicken is stored in the prep cooler next to ready to eat lettuce, and juice from the chicken is seen on the lettuce container.
2: That was insane. We did both.
1: Employees seen mashing a raw beef patty on the long white cutting board.
2: That's a Tuesday for Danny.
1: Wiped the area with a wiping cloth and then proceeded to prepare a burger on the bun with condiments without first washing hands or changing gloves. The hand sink in the dishwashing area is turned off because it's clogged. Air gap is not provided at the floor drain under the dish machine. Plastic ramekin is used as a scoop in shredded egg. I don't know what that is. Ice scoop improperly stored on top of the ice machine. Tongs stored improperly on the fryer hook. Wiping cloths stored on the long white cutting board. How long is this cutting board?
3: Forever.
1: Let's see. Unlabeled chemical bottles are present in the kitchen. Cutting board was not sanitized because they never could get to the end of it. In between mashing a raw beef patty and preparing a ready-to-eat burger on said cutting board. They need to just get rid of that and get a new one. Sink is covered with a metal sheet and the water is not hooked up and the can opener is rusted.
2: I think...
3: 69.
1: You're not going to believe this.
2: No, wait, didn't you say 78 was the lowest?
1: That was the lowest for today.
2: Yeah. Yeah.
3: Oh, it was the lowest for today?
1: Yeah. Oh, it was the highest for today.
2: It was the highest for today. Okay.
1: Yeah.
2: Oh, I'm going to say 74.
1: Give it a try, Danny.
3: 76?
1: It is exactly the same as the other one.
2: What?
1: 78. Yep.
2: These are men that are giving these scores, aren't they?
1: I do not know the answer to that.
2: I'm going to assume the gender.
1: We cannot get a health insurance health inspector in here to save our lives. We've been dying to for 5 years.
2: Because they're all men. They don't want to be
1: Violations include multiple food items in all coolers are missing dates or out of date completely. Ribeye stored inside cooler vacuum sealed dated 5/13/26. Don't know why that's bad. Disclosure for consumer advisory is missing as well as an asterisk. Ice buildup inside the double door reach in freezer over uncovered containers of ice cream. Improperly labeled food items throughout the kitchen. Old labels, no labels, etc. Floors and walls need to be maintained and cleaned. Excessive food splatter on grills and ovens and reaching coolers. In-use scoops for flour and sugar stored inside large bins. Multiple uncovered sealed food items located inside freezers. Internal thermometers missing. inside multiple reach-in coolers, fish unthawing in the prep sink, sitting in water, and multiple cutting boards are extremely discolored.
3: Fish. Just the word.
2: Yeah. I was thinking it is. Oh, it's like the chicken juice.
1: Yeah.
2: It just makes my skin crawl.
1: Raw fish.
3: 72.
1: Ooh, bad clothes.
2: I can't find. She's got it. 73.
1: 73 on the nose. On the nose. Violations include a tray of cooked chicken placed on top of a trash can.
2: Here it is. We can't kill that chicken.
1: Stained ceiling tiles and grease buildup under the vent hood. A male employee using the hand sink for something other than hand washing, although it does not say what.
2: Soiled, we all know what that means.
3: Yeah.
1: Soiled wiping cloths throughout the prep station. Black substance on the ice guard in the ice machine. Buildup on the can opener. Yum. Ice buildup in the prep freezer. Broken tiles throughout the food prep area. A cutting board on the prep station has stains. Male employee washing his hands with gloves on.
2: That's a product of the No Child Left Behind Act.
4: Welcome to Memphis.
3: Oh, my God.
1: Scoops in the flower bins improperly stored. Whole ducks sitting in standstill water in the sink.
2: So it's not the Peabody.
1: And chemicals on the floor underneath the hand sink. He's washing his hands with the gloves on.
3: No Child Left Behind. I'm stealing that.
2: We 69. Should leave some of them behind.
1: On the nose, Danny. On the nose.
2: Oh, get it?
3: 69. I have no idea what I was going to say, except that that is ridiculous.
1: We got one more. Violations include wash dishes stored on the ground. No hand washing taking place for the entirety of the inspection. Employees answering the phone, washes dishes, and throwing away raw chicken without washing hands afterward before preparing orders. No hot water at the hand sink near the true sliding cooler. Employee washing dishes with gloves on and then proceeding to prepare an order without changing gloves. They love these gloves around here.
2: What? Are they expensive gloves? These aren't the throwaway kind?
1: They must be the greatest gloves ever. No date marking taking place throughout the restaurant for foods being held over 24 hours. Dirty wiping cloth on the prep counter. No hair restraint being worn by the employee who was cooking over the stove. Dirty wiping cloth stored on the prep counter. Unlabeled breading containers, missing thermometers in cooler and freezer. Raw chicken wings stored in a container reading 63 degrees but should be 41 or colder. Raw eggs stored on the chicken prep table reading 98 degrees after being cracked open, also should be 41. Raw beef and pork chops stored over bread and cooked food containers inside the cooler, and deep grooves and stains on the extremely long cutting boards.
3: Lower than a 69?
1: Lower than a 69.
2: That's a 66. Seven.
1: Yeah, there it is.
2: Is it?
1: On the nose. On
3: nice
1: the nose.
3: Job.
1: Yeah. A couple of 100, some people that are actually doing it right. Starbucks on Poplar over here.
3: Nice.
1: Got a 100.
2: No raw chicken, that's why.
1: No. Right? And Kay's Pints and Scoops on Concourse Avenue, Suite 168. Also got a 100, so congratulations.
3: I mean, really, we got two out of all those. Okay, I remember the question I was going to ask y'all. How often do you wash your can opener?
2: My can opener, if it gets a little splatter on it.
3: Mm-hmm.
2: If I open something and it's visibly, yeah, then it goes in the dishwasher.
3: Yeah, but how often is that? It's not that visible, right? Mine goes right back in the drawer a lot.
2: My can opener's only used in the fall, like when it's cold. What am I opening a can for that doesn't have a pop tab? Pineapple juice has a pop tab. That's all I need it for, pina colada.
3: You don't like, I mean, I could corn, green beans, all kinds of stuff.
2: Oh, I'm the frozen kind of girl when it comes to that. Yeah.
1: I don't think I've ever washed a can opener. I've been alive 50 years and I've never washed a can opener.
3: I mean, I'll throw it under the sink every now and then, but like after like a...
2: Yeah. Like you see a tomato juice on it and you're like, yeah, it deserves a wash.
3: It deserves to go in the dishwasher.
2: But yeah. It's not hand scrubbed.
3: No.
2: Uh-uh.
1: Danny's getting a toothbrush out and scrubbing that thing.
3: No, I'm not.
2: She's just going to buy a new one.
3: I just kind of thought about that when you said about the can opener. Right. I was like, I always just stash it back. Especially if somebody else leaves it on the counter. Oh, it's definitely just going
1: it's
3: in
1: just
3: the
1: going right back in there. With a little can't you put anything where it goes?
2: You don't know that girl's story.
1: Thank you, Courtney. Great to see you.
2: You too.
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6: Crash is still cleaning up for us at Houston Levee and 385 out in Collierville. Also up in Raleigh on New Allen and Scenic Highway. And at Raleigh-LaGrange, south of Mullen Station in the Shelby Farms area there in that curve. Poplar Avenue, Montgomery, downtown in the Medical District. A crash still there too. I'm Wendy Hayes with your total traffic.
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9: Here's your forecast from News Channel 3. Our unsettled weather pattern will linger for much of the week ahead. Temperatures holding in the low to mid 80s with scattered showers or thunder showers likely. I'm News Channel 3 weather expert Todd Demers.
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1: The New York Knicks are going to the NBA Finals. They swept the Cavaliers 4-0. The Spurs put together a win over Oklahoma City. They evened their best of series. And then tonight, Game 5 will be at 7:30 on NBC.
2: I can't believe it's still going on. No offense to NBA fans, but...
1: Man, it goes on forever.
2: I just... Since the Grizzlies been out, I have not paid attention.
1: I know.
2: I mean, it's wild to me, too, because basketball was such a big part of the city for a long time, especially like in 08 to 2012. I mean,
1: oh, man. Yeah.
2: We were in it. We were watching it, and I couldn't even tell you right now who was playing.
1: I couldn't name any of that Memphis Tigers basketball team from last year.
2: Memphis Tigers?
1: Yeah, the Tigers. I could not one. And the Grizzlies, not, you know, I just... There's a lot more fun when they're winning.
2: Yeah, I just feels like it's been going on forever.
1: Maybe next year, Grizz fans.
2: Yeah, we're kind of used to it. I mean,
3: welcome to Memphis.
2: Yeah, okay, yeah, brother. Yeah.
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9: A better life with Dr. Sanjay Gupta.
10: We all know how important it is to stay active as we age, especially as we get older. But I've come to realize that for as good as people are about getting their cardio in, a lot of older folks really don't seem to be doing the recommended amount of strength training or even understand why it's so important. It helps you stay functional and therefore independent for as long as possible. Certified strength and conditioning specialist Dana Santis says a great place to start is not with dumbbells or barbells, but with your body weight, which allows you to build strength while also learning how your body moves and where your limitations exist. It also reduces the risk of overwhelming your connective tissue, which adapts more slowly than muscles as we get older. Once you're comfortable, you can dial up that intensity. But do it slowly. Do it carefully. I'm Dr. Sanjay Gupta, helping you live a better life.
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1: Have you ever heard of chess boxing?
2: No.
1: It is where it is what the name implies. You alternate between boxing and chess.
2: Oh, okay. Instead of hitting the timer, you hit each other?
1: I guess. You box for a round. When time is up, take your gloves off, hit the chessboard, and you have a certain amount of time to play a game. And then when that game is over, you go back into the boxing match, beat the hell out of each other. Then when that game's over, you come back to the chessboard and play another chess match. Goes for 11 rounds, 6 boxing rounds and 5 chess rounds.
2: Okay. Next time you're going to tell me there's like cross, like skiing and then rifle shooting. Cross-country skiing and then rifle shooting. Yeah, okay. Like, that's going to ever happen.
1: You're making stuff up, Corey. Just making stuff up.
2: What? This is the stupidest thing I've... Okay, look. The only reason I say this, too, is stereotypically, a boxer isn't really good at chess.
1: And a chess player...
2: isn't good at boxing.
1: Not a boxer.
2: Right.
1: But this combines the best of both worlds. So if you're not a very good boxer, you got the chance to win at chess.
2: Next thing you're going to tell me that ESPN's going to have a game on called Tag.
1: That extreme tag is just dumb.
2: It's dumb, but I watched it for days during COVID.
1: You can't help but watch it. Once you start, you get stuck. Watching them jump over stuff and under stuff and through and running around. What are you, 5?
2: Grown men playing tag on ESPN. Yeah, I'm in. Okay, so boxing and chess. I don't know that I can watch chess, though.
1: Yeah, watching chess.
2: People watch poker, though.
1: Yeah, I know.
2: What's the difference?
1: Right.
2: You don't even know what's in their hands.
1: Sometimes you'll see the little camera.
2: Oh, and it tells you?
1: You'll have the little in-screen thing that shows their hand. But I don't know that most players will probably care for that. So you win if you get a knockout, a checkmate, or time is forfeited on the chess clock, or a resignation in either discipline.
2: Y'all, this just sounds like people that are bored. Like, okay, maybe in our backyard. Like, come on, how many times did you sit there as a kid and go, all right, here's what we're going to do. Then you got to run around this thing, right. And then you got it right.
1: Got to climb the tree, jump to the other tree,
2: yeah.
1: Get on the roof of the shed, slide off onto that dirt pile. First one there wins.
2: No one's coming up with boxing and chess.
1: New York City, a boxing club is doing it, and they're charging people $40 a pop to compete.
2: Chess boxing is a hybrid sport that tests both physical combat and mental strategy. Y'all, now if you want to see, they're in their, have you seen the pictures?
1: I have. They are in workout regalia, like they're going to go to a box, like they're about to box.
2: They even have their earphone things
1: got
2: on.
1: Got the headgear on. Got their hands all taped up, playing chess.
2: Playing chess. Dude, what is happening?
1: The boredom is real, Danny. The boredom is real.
2: I mean, there's a whole video on this. Yeah. Like, there people are chess boxing. Y'all, they're in the middle of the ring.
1: You remember that Guns N' Roses song, Get in the Ring?
2: Mm-mm.
1: Yeah, that's what comes to mind. We'd play it, but it's foul.
2: This guy's, his title is... World champion chess boxer.
1: Of course, he's the only one doing
2: it. Matt Thomas.
1: Good old Matt Thomas.
2: Oh, my God. Y'all.
1: Google this, please.
2: Please Google this, because this is next to hobby horse competition.
1: But a little lower than mermaid.
2: Yes.
1: Get your $5 sandwich of the week at Lenny's this week. It's the ham and cheese. It's the simplest thing in the nest. Ham and cheese scratches all them itches, boy. Great for lunch. Pick a couple of them, throw them in the microwave for dinner. Just $5, and it's a great sandwich that hits the spot every time. That $5 ham and cheese.
2: Hammy. No, I can't handle that. Go in there and say ham, cheese. Ham and cheese, please. Ham and cheese.
1: But you can say ham and cheese Sammy if you want to.
2: No, don't say that either. I'm not a Sammy fan.
1: How about sandwich?
2: No! That's even worse. A sandwich. I mean, what are you gaining when you say sandwich?
1: It's just one, I don't know.
2: You're not gaining nothing.
1: But you sound really cool.
2: No, you don't. You sound like a fool. Sandwich.
1: Doesn't matter if you order a ham and cheese sandwich, Sammy, sandwich, however you want to say it, Lenny's will serve it up for $5 this week.
2: Ham and cheese, you can't go wrong.
1: That's 100% right.
2: Lenny's Grill and Subs. Memphis born, Memphis proud. Sandwich.
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10: How often do you stop to wonder whether you should share something that's revealing, maybe even embarrassing, with a partner, a friend, or even your boss? In her new book called Revealing, The Underrated Power of Oversharing, behavioral scientist Leslie John says doing just that can help you deepen relationships that are vital to your life. We need people to trust us in order to get things like love, friendship, and career success. That's what she told us. When you make yourself vulnerable by revealing something sensitive, it does make other people trust you. In turn, when you ask someone to reveal something about themselves, showing that interest will generally lead someone to like you more. Why? Because people like to be asked about themselves, she says. It also signals that they are discriminating and choosy, but in a good way. I'm Dr. Sanjay Gupta, helping you live a better life.
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15: Here's your forecast from News Channel 3. Our unsettled weather pattern will linger for much of the week ahead.
12: Temperatures holding in the low to mid 80s with scattered showers or thunder showers likely. I'm News Channel 3 weather expert Todd Demers.
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1: We're just going to call somebody up at random.
2: And see if we can keep them on the phone for 10 ridiculous survey questions, and they cannot hear me.
1: Here we go.
18: Survey. Yeah, hello?
1: Good morning. My name is Corey. I'm with the United States Census Bureau. We're doing nationwide consumer surveys this year, and I'm calling to ask you to participate in our 10-question anonymous consumer survey. This is not a sales call.
18: Sure, Corey, I can help you out.
1: Oh, great. Thank you so much. Do you use smart home technology?
18: Yes, we do have a smart fridge in our home, so yes.
1: Okay. And how many books have you read in the last year?
18: I don't know, maybe two?
1: Two, okay. How often do you say, after me, at the door?
18: I'm sorry, I'm kind of confused how the first two questions relate to this. You know what? It doesn't matter.
1: Yeah, the questions are largely unrelated. You never say that?
18: Oh, okay.
1: Okay. Have you ever demanded a refund for a free item?
18: I don't think you can get a refund. No?
1: No. Okay. Can you tell how old someone is by whether or not they carry a wallet?
18: No, I probably could not.
1: No? Okay. And do you have bad news for the people that wrote Stay Cool in your yearbook?
18: Okay. Well, I'm starting to get the impression that these I know you said they're largely unrelated, but like, is there like some kind of consensus point to why they're being asked?
1: Not really.
18: Okay, then no one wrote Stay Cool, or I don't care about anyone that wrote Stay Cool in my yearbook.
1: Okay. Does the amount of cookies that Cookie Monster wastes make you angry?
18: No, it does not. I think he's a monster that eats cookies. He could have as many as he wants.
1: Okay. And when did you realize aging would happen to you?
18: Well, every morning when I look in the mirror.
1: All right, just a couple of more questions. How often do you open your mouth and your mother comes out?
18: What is that? Okay, now I'm starting to wonder if you're just, you know, pulling my leg over here, because that's kind of an insulting question when you think about it.
2: It's true, though.
1: So not very often,
18: No, not very often at all. No, okay. Please. So let's leave my mother. If there's any other mother questions on the consensus, let's leave it out.
1: Okay, just one more question, ma'am. How would I know if I'm gay? Is there a big list somewhere?
18: Okay, look, I don't have time for this. Okay, I thought I was helping you out, and you're clearly just wasting my time.
2: You want me to tell you?
1: Yes.
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1: What did you learn today, Danny?
2: That the Knicks swept the Cavaliers?
1: Mm-hmm.
2: Is that correct?
1: That is correct.
2: Okay.
1: I learned that chess boxing is a thing. Where you alternate rounds of boxing and games of chess.
2: You can make this up.
1: I mean,
2: literally, someone did.
1: Someone will make it up. You know what would be great? If I could just have to think right after getting punched in the face. If I could punch somebody in the face and then they have to think right after that. I don't know how that works, man.
2: We need to do it like with comics, just so I can see Ross do it. Like, you have to tell a joke and then box. I don't know. I just like to see Ross get hit. And I can't do it because he's a coworker.
1: I'd like to see him get hit. I don't necessarily want to hit him, but I'd like to see it done.
2: Yeah. Somebody a little bigger than me with a nice good punch right to the face.
1: Just right in the kisser.
2: Yeah. That's what we should make, is like have your coworker get hit by someone else and you nominate who you want.
1: Like, I nominate Ditch to hit Ross in the face.
2: Who would, yeah, which one could we have hit who?
1: Ross is, I would think Ross is the would be the champ.
2: Oh, yeah, Ross would beat anybody here.
1: Yeah, I think he could take anybody.
2: That's why I want to see him get hit in the face.
1: You know, I'd be a close second.
2: I've got the teacher who's taking thing two to Washington, D.C. calling me right now.
1: Oh, I guess we better wrap this up.
2: That makes me nervous.
1: All right, Ross is coming in next. He's got a family four-pack of tickets to Nashville Shores on the way.
2: Thank you, Ms. Howard.
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4: colleague of mine was telling me the other day about how their Instagram feed is filled with videos, most of them kind of funny, about how grandparents and friends tend to bulldoze new parents out of the way to get to see their baby. As a dad of three daughters, I know how life really does become all about them the moment those kids are born. But I also know parents are still people, too, who need their own attention beyond being mom or dad. And moms, in particular in those early years, can feel especially invisible in the eyes of other people. So what can you do to stop contributing to what is known as maternal invisibility? Women we spoke to said these two things were the most helpful. When people stopped to ask how they could best support them, number one, or when they took the initiative to handle certain tasks that obviously needed to be done. I'm Dr. Sanjay Gupta, helping you live a better life.
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20: Here's your forecast from News Channel 3. Our unsettled weather pattern will linger for much of the week ahead. Temperatures holding in the low to mid 80s with scattered showers or thunder showers likely. I'm News Channel 3 weather expert Todd Demers.
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22: 20 years ago, the average attention span was about 2.5 minutes. Today, it's just 47 seconds. Pretty disconcerting. That's according to new research out of UC Irvine. But really, this isn't our fault, at least not entirely. We can blame technology and the world around us. Attention, it turns out, is not an unlimited resource. You only have so much of it to give. Start paying more attention to what times of the day you seem to be at your mental peak. Try to knock out the more complicated stuff during that time. It's also important to take breaks every so often so you can more easily lock in when you're trying to concentrate. One expert said, even trying to visualize where you want to end your day with everything all wrapped up or with tons left to do, that can act as a real motivator. I'm Dr. Sanjay Gupta, helping you live a better life.
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0: Here's your forecast from News Channel 3. Mostly cloudy with scattered hit and miss showers for the remainder of the afternoon. Light winds and temperatures right around 80. Mid and upper 60s for tonight. I'm News Channel 3's weather expert, Todd Demers.
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Maximum Rock from Memphis, 98.1 The Max. It was nice. I was hoping that I would show up here and it'd be like, yeah, Knicks swept Cleveland, and they did. Four games down now. They wait to see who they're going to play, the Spurs or OKC, which you got another game tonight. By the way, the last time the Knicks were in the finals was against the Spurs in 99. Tim Duncan and Popovich and the Spurs, which now they got the new Tim Duncan, maybe the improved Tim Duncan. Tim Robinson is what Shaq's been calling Victor Wembanyama. Combination of David Robinson and Tim Duncan. Dude, by the way, that series is tied to a piece, and they tip off tonight at 7:30. That might go all seven games. It's kind of wild how great that series has been. But New York, I'm telling you right now, if the Knicks win, it's going to be a problem. There will be Knicks fans in Memphis that get arrested for flipping cars over if they end up winning the championship. Coming up on the Max, it is officially summer for a lot of the kids out of school. Got some graduations. Hopefully, get some. The weather plays out this weekend. But I got a chance for you to get a 4-pack of tickets to Nashville Shores Amusement Park and Water Park. Yeah, we're sending you to Nashville, but you know what? Get a room. All right, bring the bathing suit and have some good times. Win a 4-pack of Nashville Shore tickets that's coming up in your lunch break right here on the Max.

0: Here's your forecast from News Channel 3. Mostly cloudy with scattered hit and miss showers for the remainder of the afternoon. Light winds and temperatures right around 80. Mid and upper 60s for tonight. I'm News Channel 3's weather expert, Todd Demers.
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Maximum Rock from Memphis, 98.1 The Max. They have begun construction for UFC Freedom on the south lawn of the White House. I mean, they're really doing it, dude. It's really next to the White House. I really don't know how they're going to... I mean, there was just what the shooting at the White House over the weekend. The security of this thing is going to make putting this fight on. I don't know if they're going to actually have an audience. And if they do, is it just Washington insiders? I mean, there's no way that you can't have people surrounding this. Because some of the biggest fights of the year with Gaethje and Tapora, Pereira and Gain, O'Malley versus Zahabi, they're all going to be there. So it's kind of like how they pull this one off is going to be very, very interesting. And with less than half a month away, June 14th, on the south lawn of the White House, which is not... I think it's more of a Trump birthday party than it actually is a 4th of July celebration, which that also tracks as well. Coming up next, though, one of the wildest, I want to say it's probably the only place you're going to see Queens of the Stone Age and Hootie and the Blowfish at the same place, along with Dave Matthews Band, talking about Bourbon and Beyond Festival up in our neighbor to the north in Louisville, Kentucky. Win a trip and some cash to go to that. That's coming up next on The Max.

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Maximum Rock from Memphis 98.1 The Max. Time Fest this weekend should clear up a little bit. I mean, it's going to be on and off showers throughout the week, but I don't know. Call me crazy. Garlic bread and spaghetti is good in the rain, too. So if you're going, awesome. Another festival we're looking forward to in September. We're talking about Bourbon and Beyond Festival. 4 days in Louisville, Kentucky. It's kind of the craziest, one of the craziest lineups. You're going to get like Dave Matthews Band, the Chris Stapleton. You're going to get Mumford & Sons, but you're going to get Queen of Stone Age. You're going to get Red Clay Strays, but you're going to get Hootie and the Blowfish and Counting Crows. Also, Jesse Wells is there. Love that dude. The folk guy. Just been writing, dude. You know, things are crazy when folk music's back. Foster the People, Monsters and Men, War on Drugs, Charlie Crockett, Four Non Blondes. Yes, all of that. 4 days of music up in Louisville, Kentucky. Text your way there. You get $1,500 in cash. For traveling, 5 nights hotel stay. That's right. You go 4 days of music, but we give you 5 nights so you can rest up and come back to work. I don't know, in somewhat the form, better form than I am in today. 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
16: If you are struggling with substance abuse, alcohol, pills, whatever it may be, first of all, it's nothing to be ashamed of. We know addiction is a brain disease, and we also know getting into recovery can be tough. Also, in case this helps, I want to tell you about a new study at a Harvard School of Public Health, which found that spiritual belief, the idea of a steady religious practice, had a protective effect from addiction. Experts we talked to told us there were probably a few reasons why this might be the case. Number one, excessive drug and alcohol use would not be the norm in a religious community, and people want to fit in. Two, a belief in a higher power provides people with hope and solace, great foils for addiction. And three, and I think there's some merit to this, regular attendance in a faith community also provides connection. Just like in AA, camaraderie and social support is often what you need. I'm Dr. Sanjay Gupta, helping you live a better life.
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18: Here's your forecast from News Channel 3. Mostly cloudy with scattered hit and miss showers for the remainder of the afternoon. Light winds and temperatures right around 80. Mid and upper 60s for tonight. I'm News Channel 3's weather expert, Todd Demers.
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On the max, Ferrari now has an electric car, the Luce EV, the Ferrari Luce EV. It was showcased on Monday night in Rome with a price tag of $640,000 for this electric Ferrari. Soon as they debuted it, the Ferrari stock prices went down 8%. Which, I mean, do you want an electric Ferrari that cost almost $1 million, like over $500,000? I don't know. It doesn't seem like anybody else is. I will say this. I don't know how the electric motors work. I do know the Teslas go stupid fast as is. But they said this thing has the equivalent of 1,050 horsepower and goes from 0 to 60 in 2.5 seconds. That's ridiculous. That's actually stupid fast. And, but again, that some of the Teslas, supercharged Teslas, they already go that fast with, I don't know, what, like a fraction of the price tag. But I mean, when it comes to a Ferrari, it's a Ferrari, and that way it makes it special. So, you know someone's going to buy that and be like, oh, you like the environment. Well, I love the environment. Like, oh yeah, well, how'd you get that lithium? Did you dig it out of the ground? I want to be sexy about it. I do wish they put whistles on these things going forward and reverse.

98.1 The Max coming up next. Got your Nooner. And it is a band that definitely has a flair for the dramatic. All right? Think Ghost. But sexier. That's next on The Max.

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Maximum Rock from the This 98. When the Max Lunch Bell ring, get the fuel, get that fire. Let's knock it out. Time for your Nooner. And this band, it's like, we've played this band before, and name of the band, they're out of New York. They're called Castle Rat, which is basically, it's they got druids. They got a girl that wears almost next to nothing while wearing chains and makeup, wielding a sword and playing guitar and singing. There's a lot going on. They're basically like a scaled down version of Ghost. But I do like the music actually better than Ghost, which is not really saying much because I never liked Ghost music to begin with. It's about the show, but I'm not knocking it if you like it. All right. I'm not going to yuck your yum. But this Castle Rat, they just released a new single. It's called Siren. This is it. It really is like if the cartoon from the 80s heavy metal became a band. If you know what I'm talking about, you know what I'm talking about. Your Nooner today, Castle Rat, name of the song, Siren. It's your Nooner on the

Castle Rat, name of the song. Siren, that is your Nooner on the Max. Coming up in about 25 minutes, I got a four-pack, 1, 2, 3, 4-pack to bring the whole family and or friends or whatever to Nashville Shores Amusement Park and Water Park. Amusement and Water Park. They got 20 attractions. They got 10 water slides. They even got, by the way, the chafe is what would get me, because you go water slide and then you can go and go on a zip line. So, if you can handle, get all the adventure you can, win a four-pack of tickets coming up in about 25 minutes on the Max.

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12: We've talked a lot about measles over the past year, but mumps has largely flown under the radar, even though it's been making a bit of a comeback as well. That's because fewer people are getting the MMR vaccine, which stands for measles, mumps, and rubella. The vaccine's been around for decades. It is effective. It is safe. What makes mumps outbreaks difficult to contain is that symptoms usually don't appear for 2 to 3 weeks after someone's been exposed. And that can make it hard to pin down where that exposure took place. And someone who is infected can transmit the virus to someone else before they are symptomatic. If you get sick, which could manifest like a run-of-the-mill respiratory virus or the telltale swelling of your cheeks and jaw, all you can really do at that point is to treat the symptoms and also isolate yourself so you don't infect anyone else. I'm Dr. Sanjay Gupta, helping you live a better life.
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0: 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Hey!
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17: Here's your forecast from News Channel 3. Mostly cloudy with scattered hit and miss showers for the remainder of the afternoon. Light winds and temperatures right around 80. Mid and upper 60s for tonight. I'm News Channel 3's weather expert, Todd Demers.
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2: 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I am so psyched!

0: 98.1 The Max. The weather's gotten you, you know, kind of bummed. It's going to be on and off showers up until through the weekend. I will tell you this. I woke up this morning, and one of my favorite comedians right now is Dan Soder. He was like Mafee in the show Billions. He was a reoccurring character, but he showed up on the podcast with Will Sasso. Will Sasso was like kind of the Chris Farley of Mad TV for a minute. He did like the Steven Seagal impression. He would do like Eddie Vedder and stuff. It was he's fantastic, and he's still funny as hell. But him and Will Sasso took turns doing, Macho Man Randy Savage impersonations, but the trick was it's Macho Man Randy Savage reading quotes of Charles Manson, and they're hilarious.
1: Favorite thing to do is Macho Man, and you'll love this as the impression. Charles Manson quotes.
2: Ah!
1: I'm telling you right now, read exactly like Macho Man, where he goes, yeah, look down at me. Yeah, look down at me and you see a fool. Uh-huh. Look up at me and you see a god. Yeah, look straight at me and you see yourself. Like, dude.
2: Yeah. I'll tell you something right now. Yeah. These children, yeah, they come at you with knives. Yeah. They are your children. Yeah. You taught them. Yeah. I didn't teach them, no. I just tried to help them stand up.
1: How this all originated was I used to do Charles Manson quotes as Dave Chappelle smoking a cigarette.
3: Please, give us one of those.
2: Now, you got to understand something. Animals shouldn't be hunted, and nature shouldn't be disturbed, even destroyed, to benefit the whims of mankind.
3: You can see him smoking and holding the smoke. Like,
4: what is your bell?
2: Fear of Vikings builds castles.
1: I don't even know what that means.

Nashville Shores Amusement Park and Water Park. It's like a water park outside right now, but not as fun. 20 attractions, 10 water slides, giant wave pool. They got a lazy river. They got a whole bunch of stuff. I mean, they got two. It's not like Action Park in New Jersey back in like the 80s and 90s, which I got the chance to go to, which was literally the most unsafe park. And we knew it in the moment. I didn't know they were going to do a documentary about it on HBO, you know, like 3 decades later, saying how dangerous it was. But I lost a toenail. You know, that's how you, by the way, when you lose a nail at a park, that's how you know, A, you were having a good time until you weren't having a good time. And they're probably going to shut down one of these rides sometime soon. A lot safer, a lot cleaner, a lot nicer. It's Nashville Shores Amusement and Water Park. I got a pair of four pack of tickets for you right now. Caller 9 gets them. 203-9898.

0: 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Turn it up, Memphis. 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
7: 20 years ago, the average attention span was about 2.5 minutes. Today, it's just 47 seconds. Pretty disconcerting. That's according to new research out of UC Irvine. But really, this isn't our fault, at least not entirely. We can blame technology and the world around us. Attention, it turns out, is not an unlimited resource. You only have so much of it to give. Start paying more attention to what times of the day you seem to be at your mental peak. Try to knock out the more complicated stuff during that time. It's also important to take breaks every so often so you can more easily lock in when you're trying to concentrate. One expert said, even trying to visualize where you want to end your day with everything all wrapped up or with tons left to do, that can act as a real motivator. I'm Dr. Sanjay Gupta, helping you live a better life.
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0: Here's your forecast from News Channel 3. Mostly cloudy with scattered hit and miss showers for the remainder of the afternoon. Light winds and temperatures right around 80. Mid and upper 60s for tonight. I'm News Channel 3's weather expert, Todd Demers.
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98.1 The Max. It feels like they try to do this every like 2-3 years. They try to resurrect a deceased celebrity. The recent one is now Ozzy Osbourne. Apparently, they're using AI-powered hologram technology to bring Ozzy back. They had a big convention in Las Vegas this past weekend. This company, Hyperreal and Pronto Hologram, teamed up to use what they call digital DNA technology to bring back Ozzy, which the son Jack was there. Jack Osbourne was there. So I guess they got permission from the estate to do this. But whether or not it's going to be like, you know, they keep talking about bringing these hologram tours. Do you think an Ozzy one could work where Michael Jackson couldn't? Or Tupac? Because I remember they brought the Tupac hologram during Coachella. That was like 10 years ago. Which, you know, they've got to have definitely gotten better since then. Although, look, if you brought back an Ozzy, I want him biting the heads off bats, giraffes. I want him riding a rhino. Get nuts with it. Do not make fantasy and then stop halfway there. I also want him, if you bring back Ozzy in a hologram, are you going to make him sober? That doesn't seem fair. All right. I want 80s Ozzy peed on a police car on Beale Street. Ozzy, bring that hologram back. This Day in Music History up next on The Max.

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13: A better life with Dr. Sanjay Gupta.
14: If you are struggling with substance abuse, alcohol, pills, whatever it may be, first of all, it's nothing to be ashamed of. We know addiction is a brain disease, and we also know getting into recovery can be tough. Also, in case this helps, I want to tell you about a new study at a Harvard School of Public Health, which found that spiritual belief, the idea of a steady religious practice, had a protective effect from addiction. Experts we talked to told us there were probably a few reasons why this might be the case. Number one, excessive drug and alcohol use would not be the norm in a religious community, and people want to fit in. Two, a belief in a higher power provides people with hope and solace, great foils for addiction. And three, and I think there's some merit to this, regular attendance in a faith community also provides connection. Just like in AA, camaraderie and social support is often what you need. I'm Dr. Sanjay Gupta, helping you live a better life.
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0: Here's your forecast from News Channel 3. Mostly cloudy with scattered hit and miss showers for the remainder of the afternoon. Light winds and temperatures right around 80. Mid and upper 60s for tonight. I'm News Channel 3's weather expert, Todd Demers.
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Maximum Rock from Memphis 98, when the Maximum Ross, a lot happens every single day, and in the past, why it's time for this day in music history. 1969, John Lennon and Yoko Ono began a 8-day bed-in at room 1742 at the Hotel Reine Elizabeth in Montreal, Canada, to promote world peace. They recorded Give Peace a Chance in the hotel room, which the song was credited to Lennon and with John Lennon and McCartney, even though Paul had like nothing to do with the record. Dude, if you're going to promote peace, man, do it with room service. 1972, at the point of the band actually splitting up, David Bowie offered Mott the Hoople two of his songs. And he's like, yo, you can have it. You guys need a hit. I love you guys. He offered him Suffragette City. He turned it down. And then they said, but what about the song All the Young Dudes, which ended up becoming their biggest hit? 1984, you're hearing her. Denise Williams, former backup singer for Stevie Wonder, started a 2-week run at number one on U.S. singles charts with Let's Hear for the Boys, which went to the film Footloose. Had a bunch of bangers on that soundtrack. 1994. Happy Michael Jackson married Lisa Marie Presley Day. Made things a little weird, say the least. Yeah. Who said this wouldn't last? All of us. Every single one of us said that. That's who said that. 1996, a fire broke out at the home of Eric Clapton. Caused £1.5 million, which I guess that's like, was that $3 million? It caused a lot of damage. Firemen showed up to the scene, and Eric Clapton was actually pulling guitars out of his house, which was fully engulfed in flames. 2000, Tommy Lee, drummer of Motley Crue, was jailed for 5 days for drinking alcohol. He had the bracelet. He drank with the bracelet on, violating his parole, which if you get that house arrest bracelet, you're not supposed to drink alcohol. It's got a GPS tracker and a breathalyzer in it. Technology. Before AI. 2002, the first episode of Meet the Osbournes. It was called At Home with the Osbournes in the UK. And it was just called, the Osbournes here in the States. But, they had the first episode of that. And basically, you know, a whole new generation. Like, that's your favorite guy, Dad? That's the guy just screaming and mumbling? Yeah, you had to be there. 2015, authorities were investigating the death of B.B. King after his two daughters claimed that he was poisoned possibly by a manager. They ended up finding no foul play. 2017, Chris Cornell was laid to rest at the Hollywood Forever Cemetery in Los Angeles next to Johnny Ramone. People who attended there, Dave Navarro, Tom Morello, Lars Ulrich, James Hetfield, all of that. What was kind of really, really weird was that Chester Bennington sang, I think it was either Hallelujah or like, I think it was Hallelujah. I think I'm saying that weird. Hallelujah? Hallelujah at the funeral for Chris Cornell, and he would end up taking his own life a year to the date of the exact date that Chris Cornell killed himself. Which is creepy as hell. In 2021, police in the state of New Hampshire issued an active arrest warrant for Marilyn Manson in connection with assault charges. Yay! Which I don't believe he beat those charges. That's this day in music history, right here on the Max.

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9: Making sure your kids get enough sleep. It's one of the most important things you can do for them as a parent, and yet it's often overlooked. Not only does sleep in the early years set the stage for mental and physical health, it also creates the foundation for how one sleeps later in life. That's according to the National Sleep Foundation. Now, that organization recommends 14 to 17 hours a night for newborns, 12 to 15 for infants, 11 to 14 for toddlers, 10 to 13 for preschoolers, and 9 to 11 for school-aged children. When it's age appropriate, start by talking to your kids about why sleep is important. It helps their body grow, helps their brains learn, helps their mood stay steady. Don't underestimate the importance of a routine. You can even narrate what you're doing step by step to help them along the way. I'm Dr. Sanjay Gupta, helping you live a better life.
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3: Here's your forecast from News Channel 3. Mostly cloudy with scattered hit and miss showers for the remainder of the afternoon. Light winds and temperatures right around 80. Mid and upper 60s for tonight. I'm News Channel 3's weather expert, Todd Demers.

0: 250 years, a whole lot of history, and one loud, unapologetic soundtrack. 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
0: 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So this year, as the country hits the big 250, we're celebrating the spirit, the grit, and the volume that made it all possible. 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
9: Colleague of mine was telling me the other day about how their Instagram feed is filled with videos, most of them kind of funny, about how grandparents and friends tend to bulldoze new parents out of the way to get to see their baby. As a dad of three daughters, I know how life really does become all about them the moment those kids are born. But I also know parents are still people, too, who need their own attention beyond being mom or dad. And moms, in particular in those early years, can feel especially invisible in the eyes of other people. So what can you do to stop contributing to what is known as maternal invisibility? Women we spoke to said these two things were the most helpful. When people stopped to ask how they could best support them, number one, or when they took the initiative to handle certain tasks that obviously needed to be done. I'm Dr. Sanjay Gupta, helping you live a better life.
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8: Showers continue across northeast Arkansas and western Tennessee through early this evening, and then we'll see a reprieve overnight. A little bit warmer on Wednesday in the mid-80s, and rain chances pick right back up in the early to mid-afternoon hours. I'm WREG's meteorologist, Lindsay Gaffney.
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soggy week ahead of us. It's kind of wild, NHL Conference Finals. Dude, Colorado Avalanche had like a prolific season, and they are probably going to get shut out, four games swept by the Vegas Golden Knights in Vegas tonight. It's kind of wild to watch what's been going on with that. Meanwhile, tip-off 7:30 OKC Spurs, which isn't actually a real series, back in OKC tonight. Tip-off 7:30. Ditch up next. I'll have more passes for more four-pack of tickets to the Nashville Shores Amusement and Water Park. That's going to be that's a nice little destination, 3.5 hours away. Yeah, but if you want to stay overnight, that's going to be on your bill. But I have a four pack of tickets to Nashville Shores. Win that all week. Details at 98winthemax.com. I'm Ross. Be safe. Be secure. If you're going to be stupid, take pictures for the grandkids. Love you.

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There it is. Back in the saddle. 98.1 The Max. Yes, the part of Monday will be played by Tuesday. It feels like it, doesn't it? It's all right, man. The beautiful thing about a long weekend, it makes for a short follow-up week. Your work week will be short. Maybe not. Maybe you got to do twice as much work to catch back up. After

0: 98.1 The Max on the ride home. You're going to get a little sample of this morning. Actually, I know you didn't miss Country Corey and Danny's show this morning. We're going to get a replay of something you heard. Check this out.
1: Have you ever heard of chess boxing?
2: No.
1: It is where it is what the name implies. You alternate between boxing and chess.
2: Oh, okay. Instead of hitting the timer, you hit each other?
1: I guess. You box for a round. When time is up, take your gloves off, hit the chessboard, and you have a certain amount of time to play a game. And then when that game is over, you go back into the boxing match, beat the hell out of each other. Then when that game's over, you come back to the chessboard and play another chess match. Goes for 11 rounds, 6 boxing rounds, and 5 chess rounds.
2: Okay. Next time you're going to tell me there's like cross skiing and then rifle shooting. Cross-country skiing and then rifle shooting. Yeah, okay. Oh. Like, that's going to ever happen.
1: You're making stuff up, Corey. Just making stuff up.
2: What? This is the stupidest thing I've... Okay, look. The only reason I say this, too, is stereotypically, a boxer isn't really good at chess.
1: And a chess player...
2: isn't good at boxing.
1: Not a boxer.
2: Right.
1: But this combines the best of both worlds. So if you're not a very good boxer, you got the chance to win at chess.
2: Next thing you're going to tell me that ESPN's going to have a game on called Tag.
1: That extreme tag is just dumb.
2: It's dumb, but I watched it for days during COVID.
1: You can't help but watch it. Once you start, you get stuck. Watching them jump over stuff and under stuff and through and running around. What are you, 5?
2: Grown men playing tag on ESPN. Yeah, I'm in. Okay, so boxing and chess. I don't know that I can watch chess, though.
1: Yeah, watching chess.
2: People watch poker, though.
1: Yeah, I know.
2: What's the difference?
1: Right.
2: You don't even know what's in their hands.
1: Sometimes you'll see the little camera.
2: Oh, and it tells you?
1: You'll have the little in-screen thing that shows their hand. But I don't know that most players would probably care for that. So you win if you get a knockout, a checkmate, or time is forfeited on the chess clock, or a resignation in either discipline.
2: Y'all, this just sounds like people that are bored. Like, okay, maybe in our backyard. Like, come on, how many times did you sit there as a kid and go, all right, here's what we're going to do. Then you got to run around this thing, right. And then you got it right.
1: Got to climb the tree, jump to the other tree,
2: yeah.
1: Get on the roof of the shed, slide off onto that dirt pile. First one there wins.
2: No one's coming up with boxing and chess.
1: New York City, a boxing club is doing it, and they're charging people $40 a pop to compete.
2: Chess boxing is a hybrid sport that tests both physical combat and mental strategy. Y'all, now if you want to see, they're in their, have you seen the pictures?
1: I have. They are in workout regalia, like they're going to go to a box, like they're about to box.
2: They even have their earphone things
1: got
2: on.
1: Got the headgear on. Got their hands all taped up. Playing chess.
2: Dude, what is happening?
1: Boredom is real, Danny. The boredom is real.
2: I mean, there's a whole video on this. Yeah. Like, there people are chess boxing. Y'all, they're in the middle of the ring. His title is World Champion Chess Boxer.
1: Of course, he's the only one doing it.
2: Matt Thomas.
1: Good old Matt Thomas.
2: Oh, my God. Y'all.
1: Google this, please.
2: Please Google this, because this is next to Hobby Horse competition.
1: But a little lower than Mermaid.
2: Yes.
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15: 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Hey!
16: A better life with Dr. Sanjay Gupta.
17: How often do you stop to wonder whether you should share something that's revealing, maybe even embarrassing, with a partner, a friend, or even your boss? In her new book called Revealing, The Underrated Power of Oversharing, behavioral scientist Leslie John says doing just that can help you deepen relationships that are vital to your life. We need people to trust us in order to get things like love, friendship, and career success. That's what she told us. When you make yourself vulnerable by revealing something sensitive, it does make other people trust you. In turn, when you ask someone to reveal something about themselves, showing that interest will generally lead someone to like you more. Why? Because people like to be asked about themselves, she says. It also signals that they are discriminating and choosy, but in a good way. I'm Dr. Sanjay Gupta, helping you live a better life.
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98.1 The Max, Maximum Rock from Memphis, man. I don't know what's going on with you clowns in Williamson County. They had their high school graduation, rain or shine, and they meant it, damn it. See the video of this? I mean, it is an absolute downpour, buckets of rain, and they're just walking the stage, getting their diplomas like nothing going on.

0: Not all of us like mornings, but we do like Danny and Country Corn. In case you missed it,
1: my wife tried to ruin graduation.
2: How?
1: So we were at the Itawamba County graduation on Thursday, right?
2: Right.
1: My great nephew was graduating, so we went down there to see what was up. And they have in this, I don't know, it's kind of like a gym. And they were like, at the very beginning, they're just like, hold your applause until all the graduates have gotten their diplomas and taken their seats and thrown their caps.
2: Okay.
1: They reiterated that over and over. There were four people that got thrown out because they couldn't stop from going, woo, yeah, when the name was called.
2: That's so annoying.
1: Dude, they had
2: the
1: cops.
2: Worst.
1: They had the police. Like the walkway was above and the seats were like, you had to walk down to the seats and then there was the floor below there.
2: Uh-huh.
1: Like, people would yell, the cops would walk over there. The people sitting around them would rat them out, point them out, and the cops would grab them and they would be ejected. Four different people got ejected that way.
2: Why would you not just follow instructions? I don't know how your kid just graduated.
1: Right.
2: If you can't follow simple instructions.
1: Right. So they get all done, and you could tell that the principal, who was, you know, in charge of things, was very much wanted this to go exactly the way she wanted it to go.
2: Mm-hmm.
1: There was no room for deviation.
2: Right.
1: And the last graduate goes and sits down, and she is getting ready to say, I present to you the class of 2026 and all that, and my wife goes, and you know what happens when one person starts to clap like that?
2: The cops come and get them?
1: No. The whole room starts to clap like that.
2: Oh, well, it was the last graduate, right?
1: I mean, it was technically after the graduates have all gotten their diplomas and sat down. But they said repeatedly, after they throw their caps, oh, my wife couldn't wait that long. And then the whole place started clapping. And on the screen, they had the little camera and they had the principal on the screen because they showed the graduates walking across. Dude, the look on her face on the camera.
2: It's like, how come your wife can't follow instructions?
1: That's what I said. All weekend, something's going on. I'm like, well, if you could follow instructions, we wouldn't be in this situation.
2: Yeah, no kidding. Well, at least she didn't get thrown out.
1: At least she didn't get thrown out. It kind of would have been funny if she did.
2: I would have done it on purpose.
1: I'd have been ratting her out. I'd have been one of those pointing at her.
2: As soon as I saw the first person get thrown out, I would have been the next one to scream.
1: Just to get thrown out.
2: Get me out of here.
1: And I always wondered, what's the point of throwing them out after they scream? Because they just saw their kid go across. So
2: you're just rewarding them.
1: I mean, you're not punishing them for anything. They saw their kid get the diploma. And they yelled out, yeah, Bradley, woo, all right, you're out of here. Okay, great, I saw my kid graduate, I'm good.
2: Yeah, y'all see you at the house, I'll get the bar ready, okay?
1: Right. The weirdest part of that graduation was being there and seeing all the people I went to high school with.
2: They're still in there?
1: For some reason. No, they weren't graduating, they couldn't. I just, for some reason, didn't expect that. I'm going to the graduation of the school where I went to high school, but it didn't cross my mind how many people I would see that I went to high school with.
2: They're all there.
1: They're all there. Like, didn't you people leave?
2: No. Why do you think I see people everywhere I go? I never left.
1: Right.
2: Well, I left, but I came back.
1: Trapped.
2: Yeah. Came back here to die.
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12: People have started using AI for all sorts of things, but I cannot think of an area where the stakes are higher than your health. First of all, I'll tell you this. I know doctors who have cracked some seemingly impossible cases with the help of AI, so it can be a powerful tool. But AI can also hallucinate, provide bad advice, and be just as confident when it does that. If you do decide to plug any personal medical information into one of these chatbots, you should know that while the companies that created them have robust privacy protections in place, they are not bound by HIPAA, like your healthcare provider is. Whatever the advice presented to you, take it with a degree of healthy skepticism. Always get a second opinion. And remember, if you ever experience concerning symptoms, skip the AI consult and head straight to the ER. I'm Dr. Sanjay Gupta, helping you live a better life.

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3: Showers continue across northeast Arkansas and western Tennessee through early this evening, and then we'll see a reprieve overnight. A little bit warmer on Wednesday in the mid-80s, and rain chances pick right back up in the early to mid-afternoon hours. I'm WREG's meteorologist, Lindsay Gaffney.
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Man, it's kind of feels like it. Lots of rain, more rain all week. Looks like by Friday might start to diminish, and then this weekend, I know, got Italian festival this weekend, but it looks promising for Saturday and Sunday, at least for now. Hopefully that will change and improve over the next couple of days, right?

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4: 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Do you use smart home technology?

0: technology?
1: Yes, we do have a smart fridge in our home, so yes.
0: Okay. And how many books have you read in the last year?
1: Books, I don't know, maybe two?
0: Two, okay. How often do you say, after me, at the door?
1: I'm sorry, I'm kind of confused how the first two questions relate to this. You know what? It doesn't matter.
0: Yeah, the questions are largely unrelated. You never say that?
1: Oh, okay.
0: Okay. Have you ever demanded a refund for a free item?
1: Well, I don't think you can get a refund. No?
0: No. Okay. Can you tell how old someone is by whether or not they carry a wallet?
1: No, I probably cannot.
0: No? Okay. And do you have bad news for the people that wrote "Stay Cool" in your yearbook?
1: Okay, well, I'm starting to get the impression that I know you said they're largely unrelated, but like, is there like some kind of consensus point to why they're being asked?
0: Not really.
1: Okay, then no one wrote "Stay Cool," or I don't care about anyone that wrote "Stay Cool" in my yearbook.
0: Okay. Does the amount of cookies that Cookie Monster wastes make you angry?
1: No, it does not. I think he's a monster that eats cookies. He could have as many as he wants.
0: Okay. And when did you realize aging would happen to you?
1: Well, every morning when I look in the mirror.
0: All right, just a couple of more questions. How often do you open your mouth and your mother comes out?
1: What is that? Okay, now I'm starting to wonder if you're just, you know, pulling my leg over here, because that's kind of an insulting question when you think about it.
2: It's true, though.
0: So not very often?
1: No, not very often at all. No, okay. Please. So let's leave my mother. If there's any other mother questions on the consensus, let's leave it out.
0: Okay, just one more question, ma'am. How would I know if I'm gay? Is there a big list somewhere?
1: Okay, look, I don't have time for this, okay? I thought I was helping you out, and you're clearly just wasting my time.
2: You want me to tell you?
0: Yes.
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4: 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Hey!
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5: 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And it's a pretty good combo right there. And that's really it. Couple of minor wrecks on the secondaries. I'm Hollywood Hendricks with your total traffic.
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23: Showers continue across northeast Arkansas and western Tennessee through early this evening, and then we'll see a reprieve overnight. A little bit warmer on Wednesday in the mid-80s, and rain chances pick right back up in the early to mid-afternoon hours. I'm WREG's meteorologist Lindsay Gaffney.
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98.1 The Max, Maximum Rock from Memphis. If you have a cruise planned this summer, specifically on Royal Caribbean, they are cracking down on cabin door decorations. Apparently, you know, they're metal, so people leave magnets. They take these magnets and signs and all these things and put them on their cabin doors, which is kind of, the cruises I was on, I don't ever remember seeing those. Maybe it's just in the last 5, 6, 7, 8, 9, 10 years. I don't know. Especially the upside down pineapple. That indicates, well, if you have to ask, I guess it's probably none of your business, but that's a, the upside down pineapple on your cabin door on a cruise ship indicates your willingness for an encounter. Let's just leave it at that. But apparently Royal Caribbean says people are putting too much on their doors and it's just gone too far. And it says, do so at your own risk. I don't know if that means they're going to throw you off the boat or just steal all your decorations.

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0: How about Country Corey and Danny this morning? Starting your day off every morning here on 98.1 The Max. Here's a little sample of what happened this morning.
1: Did you see the video at two Tennessee high schools over the weekend?
2: No.
1: Where the graduations were in the pouring rain?
2: I heard about them, but I did not see them.
1: The one picture I've got burned in my brain is this kid. It shows the kids sitting in these little white chairs on the football field, and one of them's just got his head in his hands. And he with his elbows on his knees.
2: What else are you going to do, I guess, right?
1: And it was pouring down rain. Williamson County High School, they said the forecast looked like they could get it done before the rain got there. That changed quickly. And it was pouring down rain.
2: Why do I feel like with technology we've gotten worse about predicting this?
1: Well, I just think that like springtime, the weather is so hard to predict. You know, inch by inch, minute by minute, they can give us a general idea. But they've been saying it's going to rain all day.
2: Oh, yeah.
1: Since Saturday.
2: We didn't want to go to the lake because we were like, it's just going to rain the entire time. And Carpenter's like, you know, here's the deal. It may rain here, it may not rain here. It may rain here, may not rain here.
1: Right.
2: We were fine all weekend.
1: Yeah. We were going to do the Memorial Day, my in-laws' pool party on Monday, and then they changed it to Sunday because the forecast said it was going to rain all day yesterday. Well, then yesterday I'm looking at the forecast, it said it was going to rain all day today. Well, this morning I look at it, it's supposed to rain all day tomorrow.
2: Mine's showing rain starting about an hour.
1: Oh, really?
2: Yeah.
1: Well, I need to give it a closer look this morning. But they had there on the football field trying to graduate, pouring down rain. A lot of the kids were loving it.
2: I think the kids would be fine. It's the parents and grandparents that would be miserable.
1: Oh, yeah.
2: If you're graduating, you can't do anything about it. If you're not, you can do a lot of things, and now you're trying to make a decision of which one you're going to do.
1: Right. If your kid's graduating and it's pouring rain, do you go?
2: Yeah.
1: Yeah, you do. You may have to get wet.
2: But you're going
1: to
2: be more miserable than anyone out there.
1: Yeah, I'm miserable even in the... In the gym.
2: When it's not raining.
1: Right. Graduation's just, it's not a lot of fun for the spectators.
2: It's terrible. I don't know why we do it.
1: But, you know, for the kids.
2: The kids don't want to do it. Nobody wants to be there. No one wants to be at a graduation. Zero people. You got to drive all the way downtown. You got to sit through 700 names. Mm-mm.
1: I went to a graduation on Thursday. 131.
2: Oh, well, that was quick and easy.
1: Oh, it was 40 minutes.
2: Ugh.
1: It was 40 minutes. And I mean, and it went slow because they're not incredibly efficient, but it was still, I was like, ooh, 40 minutes. We're in and out of here. The sun's still out.
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8: Colleague of mine was telling me the other day about how their Instagram feed is filled with videos, most of them kind of funny, about how grandparents and friends tend to bulldoze new parents out of the way to get to see their baby. As a dad of three daughters, I know how life really does become all about them the moment those kids are born. But I also know parents are still people too who need their own attention beyond being mom or dad. And moms, in particular in those early years, can feel especially invisible in the eyes of other people. So what can you do to stop contributing to what is known as maternal invisibility? Women we spoke to said these two things were the most helpful. When people stopped to ask how they could best support them, number one, or when they took the initiative to handle certain tasks that obviously needed to be done. I'm Dr. Sanjay Gupta, helping you live a better life.
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1: Showers continue across northeast Arkansas and western Tennessee through early this evening, and then we'll see a reprieve overnight. A little bit warmer on Wednesday in the mid-80s, and rain chances pick right back up in the early to mid-afternoon hours. I'm WREG's meteorologist, Lindsay Gaffney.

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Nadia won the Max Maximum Rock from Memphis. Do you ever just sit around in total silence? Sometimes I like to do that. Like, just sit with nothing on and listen to the house. And I'm talking about, like, on my couch. And you hear the noises and the humming. Because with the electricity on and all the things functioning in your house, there is noise. It's when the power goes out that you realize how much noise there actually is and humming and all that stuff. The Swedes did a study, though, and said, and they studied this

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1: I will read the violations. Danny Bruns will guess the score. We have a special guest today, Courtney from Courtney on Kicks. She is going to help Danny guess the score today. Good morning, Courtney.
2: Good morning. The last time I was here, you got a text that said, she sounds hot. I just turned 30. I am.
3: You are 30 and hot.
1: You just turned 30?
2: Mm-hmm.
1: Wow, you're just a kid.
2: Yes, I am.
1: Just a kid. Violations include a tray of cooked chicken placed on top of a trash can.
2: There it is. We can't kill that chicken.
1: Stained ceiling tiles and grease buildup under the vent hood. A male employee using the hand sink for something other than hand washing, although it does not say what.
2: Soiled, we all know what that means.
3: Yeah.
1: Soiled wiping cloths throughout the prep station. Black substance on the ice guard in the ice machine. Buildup on the can opener. Yum. Ice buildup in the prep freezer. Broken tiles throughout the food prep area. A cutting board on the prep station has stains. Male employee washing his hands with gloves on.
2: That's a product of the No Child Left Behind Act. Okay.
3: Oh my God.
1: Scoops in the flower bins improperly stored. Whole ducks sitting in standstill water in the sink.
2: So it's not the Peabody.
1: And chemicals on the floor underneath the hand sink. He's washing his hands with the gloves on.
3: No Child Left Behind. I'm stealing that.

0: 69.
1: We should leave some of them behind.
2: On the nose, Danny. On the nose.
1: Get it?
0: 69. I have no idea what I was going to say, except that that is ridiculous.
2: We got one more. Violations include wash dishes stored on the ground, no hand washing taking place for the entirety of the inspection, employees answering the phone, washes dishes, and throwing away raw chicken without washing hands afterward before preparing orders. No hot water at the hand sink near the true sliding cooler. Employee washing dishes with gloves on and then proceeding to prepare an order without changing gloves. They love these gloves around here.
1: What? Are they expensive gloves? These aren't the throwaway kind?
2: They must be the greatest gloves ever. No date marking taking place throughout the restaurant for foods being held over 24 hours. Dirty wiping cloth on the prep counter. No hair restraint being worn by the employee who was cooking over the stove. Dirty wiping cloth stored on the prep counter. Unlabeled breading containers, missing thermometers in cooler and freezer. Raw chicken wings stored in a container reading 63 degrees but should be 41 or colder. Raw eggs stored on the chicken prep table reading 98 degrees after being cracked open, also should be 41. Raw beef and pork chops stored over bread and cooked food containers inside the cooler, and deep grooves and stains on the extremely long cutting boards.
0: Lower than a 69?
2: Lower than a 69.
1: That's a 67.
2: Yeah, there it is.
1: Is it?
2: On the nose.
0: Nice job.
2: Yeah. A couple of 100s, some people that are actually doing it right. Starbucks on Poplar over here.
0: Nice.
2: Got a 100.
1: No raw chicken, that's why.
2: No. Right? And K's Pints and Scoops on Concourse Avenue, Suite 168. Also got a 100, so congratulations.
0: I mean, really? We got two?
1: That's it?
0: Out of all those? Okay, I remember the question I was going to ask y'all. How often do you wash your can opener?
1: My can opener?
0: Mm-hmm.
1: Mm-hmm. If it gets a little splatter on it.
0: Mm-hmm.
1: If I open something and it's visibly, yeah, then it goes in the dishwasher.
0: Yeah, but how often is that? It's not that visible, right? Mine goes right back in the drawer a lot.
1: My can opener's only used in the fall, like when it's cold. What am I opening a can for that doesn't have a pop tab? Pineapple juice has a pop tab. That's all I need it for, a pina colada.
0: You don't like, I mean, I could corn, green beans, all kinds of stuff.
1: Oh, I'm the frozen kind of girl when it comes to that, yeah.
2: I don't think I've ever washed a can opener. I've been alive 50 years and I've never washed a can opener.
0: I mean, I'll throw it under the sink every now and then, but like after like a...
1: Yeah. Like you see a tomato juice on it and you're like, yeah, it deserves a wash.
0: It deserves to go in the dishwasher.
1: But yeah. It's not hand scrubbed.
0: No.
2: Danny's getting a toothbrush out and scrubbing that thing.
0: No, I'm not.
1: She's just going to buy a new one.
0: I just kind of thought about that when you said about the can opener. Right. I was like, I always just stash it back. Especially if somebody else leaves it on the counter. Oh, it's definitely just going
2: it's
0: in
2: just
0: the
2: going right back in there. With a little can. She put anything where it goes.
1: You don't know that girl's story.
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5: Hi, Jen of Walk With History. Did you know three United States presidents all died on the 4th of July? The second president, John Adams, died at 90 years old. And the third president, Thomas Jefferson, died at 83 years old, both in 1826. Then the fifth president, James Monroe, died on the same day in 1831. If you love learning history, check out Walk With History on YouTube.
3: 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From the Mitch Wright Plumbing, Heating, and Air Traffic Desk.
6: Still slow around the earlier wreck, although it looks like it's clearing 40 eastbound at Jackson Avenue. And have a wreck Airways Boulevard at Park Avenue still. I'm Hollywood Hendricks with your total traffic.
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12: A better life with Dr. Sanjay Gupta.
13: If you are struggling with substance abuse, alcohol, pills, whatever it may be, first of all, it's nothing to be ashamed of. We know addiction is a brain disease, and we also know getting into recovery can be tough. Also, in case this helps, I want to tell you about a new study out of Harvard School of Public Health, which found that spiritual belief, the idea of a steady religious practice, had a protective effect from addiction. Experts we talked to told us there were probably a few reasons why this might be the case. Number one, excessive drug and alcohol use would not be the norm in a religious community, and people want to fit in. Two, a belief in a higher power provides people with hope and solace, great foils for addiction. And three, and I think there's some merit to this, regular attendance in a faith community also provides connection. Just like in AA, camaraderie and social support is often what you need. I'm Dr. Sanjay Gupta, helping you live a better life.
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0: continue across northeast Arkansas and western Tennessee through early this evening, and then we'll see a reprieve overnight. A little bit warmer on Wednesday in the mid-80s, and rain chances pick right back up in the early to mid-afternoon hours. I'm WREG's meteorologist, Lindsay Gaffney.
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His name is Kid. 98.1 The Max, Maximum Rock from Memphis. You know, Louisville, Kentucky is a busy place in September when it comes to concerts. Louder Than Life, also the Bourbon and Beyond Festival. And we have an opportunity for you to be there for the Bourbon and Beyond Festival. Foo Fighters, Mumford & Sons, Queens of the Stone Age, Foster the People, and of course some kick-ass bourbon. That's what Louisville's known for. 6:05, you get your next keyword to unlock that chance here on 98.1 The Max.

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Yeah, there you go, Def Leppard. 98.1 The Max, Maximum Rock from Memphis, some ditch. So I was just looking. You know, there's a hack. I got to just give you a little hack. If you find yourself tripped up on like a story at the DailyMemphian.com and you can't get through because of their paywall, which is interesting because the Daily Memphian is a not-for-profit, but yet people still have to pay to get their content. That's always interesting to me. I mean, I guess they got big salaries to pay a couple of those guys, you know, six figures. But yet they're a not-for-profit news agency, and yet it's a paywall. So what I do is okay, there's a headline about AutoZone. Oh, that's interesting. Well, I'm not going to do the Daily Memphian paywall. So all I do is Google the story, and it takes me to a free website like CNBC where I get actual reporting on the AutoZone. Profit margins had their worst stock day in 4 years. They say that it was because of colder weather and possibly maybe the lubricant business, which is tied to what? The Strait of Hormuz. So there's a lot of information right there, from the Daily Memphian paywall hack to details about our local AutoZone. Now Spoon Man!

0: 98.1 The Max, say it's Ditch. Listen, if you missed some of this morning's show with Country Corey and Danny, guess what? You're in luck. Here's a highlight from this morning.
1: Tipping at a self-service kiosk seems ridiculous, doesn't it?
2: Yeah.
1: Yeah, that's exactly what happened to a woman when she went to a frozen yogurt shop.
3: I go into the Froyo shop, you grab your own cup, you fill your own Froyo. I used Apple Pay, so nobody even had to grab my card. Then the screen goes, how much would you like to tip? Who would I tip? If anything, the option needs to be, how much would you like to be tipped? No one even had to grab my debit card out of my hand to process the payment. This was self-service from start to finish, which is okay because that's the business model. Why would I tip the hourly waged employee who said, have a good day, as I walked out?
1: It doesn't sound like there's any employees at all.
2: Yeah, they just sit there behind there. I mean, it happened to the shop by our house. I looked at it and it said, leave a tip. And I was like, for myself?
1: Right.
2: But that's everywhere now.
1: Tipping is everywhere now.
2: Yeah,
1: it's,
2: I mean,
1: kind of out of hand.
2: Just say no.
1: That's
2: just say no.
1: It's the way I handle it most of the time.
2: Yeah, nope.
1: I mean, obviously, if we go out to eat and we're being served, I'm not just going to say no.
2: Right.
1: I always consider that part of the meal. You know what I mean?
2: Yeah, drive-thru, no.
1: Yeah, I'm not going to tip you at a drive-thru. And when I was a kid, we'd carry the bags out. You know, the grocery store, you work right at the grocery store, the bag boy would carry the bags out. They wouldn't let them tip then. The old ladies try to give you a dollar, and if somebody saw you, they'd take that thing.
2: Oh, that's why I quit working there, is because I was done checking and wanted a bag.
1: Right.
2: Because the baggers got tips.
1: Yeah.
2: And we both got minimum wage. So I was like, I'll bag now. They're like, you're tiny, you're going to check. I was like, no. These guys are bagging and making tips. I want my tips.
1: Yeah, no doubt. I don't blame you a bit. The Jenny Jungle I worked at, the management was, I guess the policy was no tipping.
2: Right.
1: Because it said on the door, no tipping, please. But if they found out, they would literally take the money.
2: Yeah.
1: Like that tip you got goes into it goes to the company.
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1: If you love burgers, you'll love our sweet deal of the week.
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10: A better life with Dr. Sanjay Gupta.
11: Breast cancer is the most common cancer among women in the world. And according to a new study out of the University of Washington School of Medicine, an estimated 3.5 million cases a year are expected by 2050. Now, the good news is we've gotten so much better at screening, earlier detection, and cutting-edge treatments in many countries, including here in the United States. But even here in America, black women have a death rate from breast cancer that is 40% higher than white women, a disparity that exists despite our world-class treatment infrastructure. So what can you do to lower your risk? Eat less red meat? Try your best to manage your blood sugar and your weight? Exercise is really important. Cut back on drinking, quit smoking. And remember this, you should start getting mammograms. At what age? 40. That's when you should start. I'm Dr. Sanjay Gupta, helping you live a better life.
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13: 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Hey!

0: showers continue across northeast Arkansas and western Tennessee through early this evening, and then we'll see a reprieve overnight. A little bit warmer on Wednesday in the mid-80s, and rain chances pick right back up in the early to mid-afternoon hours. I'm WREG's meteorologist, Lindsay Gaffney.
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You like bourbon? You like the Foo Fighters? You like Louisville, Kentucky? Okay, two out of three ain't bad. I got a chance for you to go to the Bourbon and Beyond Music Festival in Louisville. That's in September. Foo Fighters will be headlining. 605. We are almost there when I drop the next keyword to unlock your chance.

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Keyword. Here we go, man. This is for the flyaway for the world's largest bourbon food and music festival. It's called Bourbon and Beyond. It's in September in Louisville, Kentucky. Keyword is Hootie, as in Hootie and the Blowfish. H-O-O-T-I-E. The text number, you know it by now, 95819. You've got until 7. Hootie to 95819. Go.

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2: Major backup on the north leg around a wreck with the center lane block 40 eastbound at Hollywood. Still very slow around 1240 eastbound or northbound at Norris Road, and 240 eastbound wreck still east of Walnut Grove, and a stall on Goodman Road at Highway 51. I'm Hollywood Hendricks with your total traffic.
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17: Making sure your kids get enough sleep. It's one of the most important things you can do for them as a parent, and yet it's often overlooked. Not only does sleep in the early years set the stage for mental and physical health, it also creates the foundation for how one sleeps later in life. That's according to the National Sleep Foundation. Now, that organization recommends 14 to 17 hours a night for newborns, 12 to 15 for infants, 11 to 14 for toddlers, 10 to 13 for preschoolers, and 9 to 11 for school-aged children. When it's age appropriate, start by talking to your kids about why sleep is important. It helps their body grow, helps their brains learn, helps their mood stay steady. Don't underestimate the importance of a routine. You can even narrate what you're doing step by step to help them along the way. I'm Dr. Sanjay Gupta, helping you live a better life.
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9: Showers continue across northeast Arkansas and western Tennessee through early this evening, and then we'll see a reprieve overnight. A little bit warmer on Wednesday in the mid-80s, and rain chances pick right back up in the early to mid-afternoon hours. I'm WREG's meteorologist Lindsay Gaffney.

Well, it's over for the Tigers. They were eliminated in conference tournament play down in Florida. I'm talking about the baseball program. But the 16 in the NCAA begin their trip to Omaha. Ole Miss, State's in there, Southern Miss, a couple of Florida teams, a couple of the usual Texas teams. But no Vandy.

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You know John Roth, don't you? Yeah. Now, for you Michiganders who have transplanted here, I'm not talking about the state representative from Michigan, John Roth. No. I'm talking about the badass guitar player from Memphis, Tennessee, named John Roth, who now is an official member of this band, Foreigner.

0: 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So this year, as the country hits the big 250, we're celebrating the spirit, the grit, and the volume that made it all possible. Turn it up, Memphis. Here's to 250 years of the USA and to many more years of rock on 98.1 The Max.
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11: A better life with Dr. Sanjay Gupta.
12: We've talked a lot about measles over the past year, but mumps has largely flown under the radar, even though it's been making a bit of a comeback as well. That's because fewer people are getting the MMR vaccine, which stands for measles, mumps, and rubella. The vaccine's been around for decades. It is effective. It is safe. What makes mumps outbreaks difficult to contain is that symptoms usually don't appear for 2 to 3 weeks after someone's been exposed. And that can make it hard to pin down where that exposure took place. And someone who is infected can transmit the virus to someone else before they are symptomatic. If you get sick, which could manifest like a run-of-the-mill respiratory virus or the telltale swelling of your cheeks and jaw, all you can really do at that point is to treat the symptoms and also isolate yourself so you don't infect anyone else. I'm Dr. Sanjay Gupta, helping you live a better life.
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4: Showers continue across northeast Arkansas and western Tennessee through early this evening, and then we'll see a reprieve overnight. A little bit warmer on Wednesday in the mid-80s, and rain chances pick right back up in the early to mid-afternoon hours. I'm WREG's meteorologist Lindsay Gaffney.
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